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2: 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Apostle, oh yeah!
3: Sapo onu wa o!
4: Say hola!
3: Gera anugba!
4: Let me obtain mercy!
3: Sapo Olorun mi o!
4: Say my God!
3: Gera anugba!
4: Let me receive mercy!
3: Gbo mi je isori!
4: Sapo
3: Elada mi o!
4: Say my God!
3: Gera anugba!
4: Me, I don't know he's hearing me.
3: Be a wada, no matter
4: what you're doing. It'll be like a joke with first of people. Most of people will think it's a joke. I speak to your life. I pronounce with all the my faith or belief in Jesus.
3: Hey!
4: I declare his
3: life.
4: Now we obtain mercy.
3: Bi Oluwa tin be
4: as the Lord lives
3: ti emi re wa ni waju Oluwa eni ti emi duro gbogbo eniyan ni mo ba so je ka mi re ko yato loruko Jesu lo ra anu gba anu to ti kan ri laye
4: master you never receive that before
3: bi gasa wa ba
4: to in the name of Jesus
3: mo so tele loruko Jesu lo ra anu gba e to gbe taya re nja
4: you know the one you carry that you are so panic.
3: The
4: one you carry that you are so afraid.
3: The one you heard about your
4: child that say how we
3: do it.
4: His master that will settle
3: it. The one you
4: made before you don't know how to
3: do it. His
4: master that will settle it.
3: Afi bo ba gbagbo loko.
4: Or else you not believe.
3: To ba gbagbo e sa mi.
4: Mo gbo mi o daduro.
3: Mo soro mi o ba da
4: soro. I speak not alone.
3: Bo ba gbagbo. Anu yanju e.
4: Master will
3: settle it. In the name of Jesus. Anu yanju e. Anu yanju e. Anu yanju e. 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Anu yanju e. In the name of Jesus. What is it, Bioba? Jesus. Oluwa.
4: In Jesus' name, our Lord.
3: Mo ki gbogbo eyan mo Olorun.
4: I greet all the children of God.
3: Mo so lana.
4: I said it yesterday.
3: Mo ni ope itan.
4: That we are still appreciating people.
3: Baba yen alufa wa ngba kan.
4: One is our pastor.
3: Many years ago.
4: Many years ago.
3: Won wi pe

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1: again. 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
1: 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Oh yes! Oja malara epe!
3: Felt in her body that
1: Amun lara da! 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Loga ati loga!
3: Immediately!
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3: From the ailments troubling you,
1: I sotun de olamu,
3: sickness troubling you,
1: mo pala se!
3: Loko
1: Jesu! Oya pala!
2: Amen!
1: Awon olongba no woli ju.
3: Who are those that angel to prophets, people that believe, that's woman believe,
1: carry faith,
3: she carry her faith,
1: mama to
3: like a woman that believes, a younger
1: brother,
3: was saved,
1: what is not doing
3: they spent all they have,
1: made
3: at 7 good years,
1: love you one night, say,
3: that you are building that sickness.
1: Mama yan wa woli
3: that woman did not locate the prophet, she located a symbol of faith.
1: So ri o meti mo ni ko bu ye
3: aja
1: to ba le tele instruction
3: for the 3 days,
1: o gbodo ri ame,
3: you must say the sign,
1: o gbodo ri ame,
3: you must say the sign.
1: Woman yan gbagbo,
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3: Out.
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3: That was how you received.
1: Igbagboni.
3: Oh, it's belief.
1: Ama biruni so eje. O gbagboni o.
3: The visual of blood belief.
1: Igbagboni na wa gbara.
3: And faith show mightiness in our life.
1: Aye de bo.
3: And our case was.
1: Aye manda yangule.
3: Enemy did make one stack.
1: Bieni.
3: Yes.
1: Say. Alai satan gbe kiri.
3: The one that is sick that they take.
1: So le da yara igbe.
3: Can they live their life?
1: No, ko le da yara igbe.
3: No, they can't live their life.
1: Won gbe ma yen sokale. Won turufu.
3: That man they will
1: live. Won sokale bi Jesus be soro. Won ti ma pe ti Jesus ba ele ri.
3: They know that once Jesus can sign.
1: Won ti ma pa ro igbo.
3: They know that he.
1: Won ti ma pa ro igbo.
3: They know that his case.
1: Won se be.
3: And they did so.
1: Nipa ta sokale.
3: After dropping him.
1: Jesus wo titi.
3: Jesus looked at him.
1: O ko la dariji o.
3: He said you have been forgiven. They did not understand.
1: Won ma pa mo eniyan lagbara lati dariji.
3: Son of man.
1: I can buy me can say Coca-Cola. It will mark. Orikeji Mark chapter 2 and verse 11.
3: Verse 11.
1: Kilo we.
3: What does he say?
1: Jesus we pay.
3: Jesus said.
1: Ma we fwa.
2: Did it?
3: Arise.
1: Be akete.
3: Take up thy bed.
1: Bami sa.
3: Listen, sir. If they carry if they carry one from
1: you
3: will receive physical immediately. One supposed to leave that man.
1: Bible says
3: he was leaping out of apostle category. The man could not walk, but he was leaping when he received miracle.
1: Listen, sir.
5: Mo dupe lowo ipe woli baba mi SM Mustafa JB baba se bi oba oruko mi ni Mrs. Akiku Ade lati Apata zone mo ti soro omo mi kan o ti se to lati school ti pe bi 7 years lo tin wase awon se bi 25,000 won ma fi lo sugbon mo ba dupe lowo Olorun tori pe Olorun gbo ipe o gbadura mi ipe baba mi se bi oba o silekun ise gidi fun o ri ise gidi atowo nla won tun wa gbe moto fun. 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
1: Hey, and now what's okay?
3: Stop your hand.
1: You want to the person no one be o to le dara re gbe.
3: You cannot carry yourself.
1: You want for soke sabi o. You want to gbodo ma gbe yan bayi.
3: Carry people now.
1: Mo duo mi o da duo.
3: I stand not alone.
1: Mo soro mi o da
3: soro. I speak not alone.
1: Olorun o. Oro tenu mi jade. Awon to gbagbo.
3: People that believe
1: that did what their prophet said,
3: you ask them
1: today, hey!
3: Lord, leave them
1: in the name of Jesus. Hey!
3: In Jesus' name, you will not be lonely again.
1: Oh, ne die, yes,
3: you will not be lonely again.
1: In the name of Jesus.
3: In Jesus' name.
1: What is it, you
3: are
1: asking?
3: In Jesus' name,
1: our
3: Lord. I told us yesterday that
1: so address,
3: I'll tell you the address
1: on
3: where to meet
1: on the 18th,
3: in Toronto, by 3 p.m. till 10.
1: Ni asale
3: bomisa
1: mo bairu e sowo
3: take your pen
1: to ba si bairu
3: wo
1: record voice
3: me send your voice and send it to them
1: they
3: understand
1: bajo mo re bo je gbon re bo je gbo bojo re re send it to
3: them
1: loruko jesus aye radite in the name of Jesus wa dera no ba wa de se bi oba
3: o
1: me i for e jo wa lo
3: to
1: ba get to my phone
3: you get your speaker water you just
1: bless
3: I will bless it
1: me ba ti bless e
3: after blessing
1: me
3: I'll tell you how to use it after that, tomorrow morning,
1: get to my
3: you get another
1: one. I will
3: do it on Sunday. So, in the name of
1: Wari
3: Jesus, you will receive
1: my address.
3: Let me give us the address.
1: No, your Thursday.
3: On Thursday.
1: On
3: the 18th of the 6th month, June,
1: address,
3: that is where we will meet
1: Canada.
3: In Canada, by the grace of God.
1: Wesley Hall. Number
3: 69.
1: Milvan Drive. North York.
3: Finch Milvan.
1: Toronto, Ontario. Melati Pade.
3: That is what we mean.
1: Ekoile Sile.
3: Rather than
1: M9L.
3: M9L.
1: 1YB.
3: 1YB. They understand.
1: When
3: they heard the number, they understand. Let me say it again.
1: Wesley Hall.
3: 69.
1: Milvan Drive.
3: North York.
1: Finch Milvan.
3: Toronto, Ontario.
1: M9L. 1YB.
3: That is what we mean. Stretch your hand towards me. In the name of Jesus. Your love will rise.
1: I am a DJ. Follow
3: you also follow us on our original Facebook.
1: Follow us there.
3: Any other one where the message you
1: baba se bi oba
3: original baba se bi oba da was the page
1: maria nuba aye ra didi aye ra didi
3: all the children of God that support this ministry, I bless you in the name of Jesus, the blessing of God and his
1: life, what then e boko wa ra nowo wa ri ogolo yes oluwa wa
3: Jesus name
1: account number 3032670285 Mustafa Solomon Moses One lo ma gbe jade ni Fourth Bank loruko Jesus wa ri anugba so pe ma ra anugba e ja si bere wa si we fi ori keta
3: Revelation chapter 3 verse 11 he says that say after me
1: kiyesi
2: behold
1: emi nbo nisesiyi
2: I come quickly
1: di eyi ti iwo ni mo sesin
3: oh that fast we thou have
1: yen ikeni ko ma se gbade re
3: the no man take that crown
1: nigba keji
3: so second time
1: kiyesi
3: behold
1: emi nbo nisesiyi
3: I come quickly
1: di eyi ti iwo ni mo sesin
3: oh that fast we thou have
1: yen ikeni ko ma se gbade re
3: that no man take that crown
1: ba kata jaka so want to go
2: kiyesi
1: I I pray, Ibloom, Ibloom, Ibloom, Ibloom, Ibloom, Ibloom, Ibloom, Ibloom, Ibloom, Ibloom, Ibloom, Ibloom, Ibloom, Ibloom, Ibloom, Ibloom, Ibloom, Ibloom, Ibloom, Ibloom, Ibloom, Ibloom, Ibloom, 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
1: and to ni bugu agbara
3: the one that holds up
1: ni oruko Jesus o ya gbagbara
3: you see can in Jesus
1: mommy,
3: name
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3: mommy uncover the water uncover it
1: e kan yin te mo talk as nkan
3: that's your one finger
1: e kan yin te mo talk as nkan en na e kan yin sinu e
3: stretch it is put it inside
1: ja ni gba meje
3: call ja 7 times
1: Ika. The man talk as in
3: the index finger. Let's enter it.
1: Ja, ja, ja, ja, ja, ja, ja,
3: ja, ja, ja, ja, ja, ja, ja, ja, ja, ja, ja, ja, ja, ja,
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1: ja, ja, ja, ja, ja,
3: ja, ja, ja, ja,
1: mo bless
3: the
1: Lord.
3: I bless it in the name of the Lord. I sanctify with the blood of God. Let the blood of Jesus flow in it. With
1: what
3: powerfully? In Jesus' name, my Lord.
1: That's me.
3: Add it to your water.
1: Bathe.
3: Before you leave out, you
1: obtain
3: mercy. Tomorrow morning,
1: get to me for again.
3: Get your unspeakable water again. Will steam me. Face somebody. Assure them that I am next to testify.

multiple blessings. At no more Bible, couldn't do the book when you are. This is your headquarters in Ribadon. If my dad was not your mental to bear us who can come inside at 1, 2, 3. To bear us who can find you that is so real. Oh my, why you know your Monday, June 1, Tuesday, June 2, and Wednesday, June 3, or 2026. I go make you work to the body at one about and you. Why you know your mental? The ticket here to Yama, but this is your headquarters. Start with you be a potter like I don't know. The Lord Mayor is eminent supposed to Dr. Samo Mustafa JP, Papa Samuel Balu Balinuaga. We got you go, what? Sit by the other bedside, 1, 2, 3, to Sukasa. You know.

0: Rocking the nation from the land of the River Benue, the food basket of Nigeria. 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

0: Good morning and welcome. I am Philomena Ewa. The headlines. Benue State Government defers celebration of third year anniversary as Governor Hyacinth Alia receives goodwill messages. Social activists call for collective action to counter taboo and improve menstrual hygiene as global community marks the day. Nigeria Labour Congress criticizes deterioration of insecurity and economic hardship in the country. And Iran targets American air base in the Gulf region after fresh U.S. airstrikes. The Benue State government has postponed activities scheduled to mark Benue Art 50 celebration, as well as the third anniversary of the administration of Governor Hyacinth Alia. In a statement, the Deputy Governor, Dr. Sam Odeh, noted that the decision was to allow for necessary adjustment and wider consultations aimed at ensuring a more successful and inclusive celebration. According to the statement, a new date for the events will be communicated to the public in due course. The government expressed regret over any inconvenience the postponement may have caused individuals, groups, and organizations that had made preparations for the celebrations. It appreciated the understanding, patience, and continued support of the people of Benue State toward the present administration. Meanwhile, the Benue State CARES Coordination Unit has congratulated Governor Hyacinth Alia on the successful completion of 3 years in office, describing his administration as purposeful, visionary, and committed to the transformation of the state. The CARES family also congratulated Governor Alia on his victory at the primary election, noting that the achievement reflects the confidence and trust reposed in his leadership by party faithful and the people. A statement by the Information and Communications Officer, Tay Ningam, quoted the coordinator, Jacinta Towombo, as noting that since assuming office, Governor Alia has continued to provide leadership anchored on service, humility, accountability, and development, bringing renewed hope to citizens. According to the statement, the administration has recorded visible progress in several sectors, particularly in infrastructural development, urban renewal, agriculture, social welfare, and economic growth. The Benue CARES unit particularly commended the ongoing transformation in Makurdi through road construction, environmental sanitation, and urban renewal initiatives aimed at giving the city a modern and befitting outlook as a food basket of the nation. It further praised Governor Alia for creating an enabling environment for the successful implementation of the Nigerian Community Action for Resilience and Economic Stimulus NG CARES program in the state. The Benue CARES coordinator explained that through strategic interventions in agriculture, livelihood support, food security, and community services, the program has continued to improve the living conditions of vulnerable households and strengthen economic resilience in communities across the state. While celebrating the governor's third anniversary in office, Jacinta Towombo commended his resilience, dedication, and unwavering commitment to building a peaceful, prosperous, and economically viable Benue State. The CARES unit prayed for greater wisdom, strength, good health, and divine guidance for Governor Alia as he continues to pilot the affairs of the state. A chieftain of the APC in Benue State, Chief Moses Tenenge, has congratulated Governor Hyacinth Alia on the occasion of his 3 years in office, describing his administration as one marked by steady progress, reform-driven governance, and renewed public confidence. In a statement, Chief Tenengay also celebrated the governor on the 50th year anniversary of the state, saying that since assuming office, Fadalia has demonstrated commitment to repositioning Bani State through deliberate policies targeted at improving infrastructure, strengthening institutions, and enhancing the welfare of citizens. He noted that one of the key achievements of the administration has been the gradual rehabilitation of critical road networks across the state, particularly in urban and rural communities, which he said has improved transportation, boosted trade, and eased movement of farm produce. The APC chieftain also commended the governor's interventions in the health sector, including efforts to upgrade primary health care centers and improve access to medical services, especially in underserved communities. On education, Chief Tenengay acknowledged ongoing reforms aimed at improving school infrastructure, teacher welfare, and learning conditions, adding that the administration's focus on human capital development is beginning to yield positive results. He further praised the government's efforts in the area of agriculture, noting that support for farmers through inputs and empowerment programs has contributed to increased food production and encouraged rural economic activity, adding also that security remains a top priority of the administration, commending the governor's collaboration with security agencies and community stakeholders to address pockets of insecurity in some parts of the state. The Kwandi pointman urged the residents to continue to support the earlier-led administration, stressing that sustained cooperation between government and citizens is essential for consolidating the gains recorded so far. He wished the governor continued success in delivering what he described as a people-oriented and development-focused leadership in Benue State. Executive Chairman, Benue State Internal Revenue Service, BIRS, Joseph Kwagba, has congratulated Governor Hyacinth Alia on his third anniversary in office, describing his administration as purposeful, transformative, and people-oriented. In a message on behalf of the board, management, and staff of BIRS, Kwagba commended Governor Alia for demonstrating visionary leadership and unwavering commitment to the growth and development of Benue State within the last 3 years. He noted that the administration has brought renewed hope to the people through remarkable achievements recorded in key sectors of the economy, including education, health care, agriculture, infrastructure, and security. According to the BIRS chairman, the economic fortunes of the state have improved significantly under Governor Alia's leadership, creating an enabling environment for businesses to thrive and restoring investor confidence in the state. Kwagba further appealed to the governor, applauded the governor for prioritizing the welfare of citizens and pensioners through prompt payment of salaries and pensions, which has restored dignity and motivation to the workforce. He also disclosed that the state's internally generated revenue, IGR, has witnessed unprecedented growth within the period due to the business-friendly tax environment and reforms introduced by the present administration. The BIRS chairman stated that Fadalia remains committed to building a better Benue through leadership anchored on accountability, compassion, peace and service to humanity. He prayed God to grant the governor greater wisdom, sound health, strength, divine guidance as he continues to serve the people of Benue State. Away from goodwill messages, social activists have called for collective action to improve menstrual hygiene in Nigeria. They made the call on the occasion of World Menstrual Hygiene Day, stressing that Achieving the global goal of making menstruation a normal fact of life by 2030 requires the involvement of everyone. Speaking with correspondent Helen Odese, social activist Susan Adoga lamented that several taboos and stigmas surrounding menstruation still exist in Nigeria, as many people are uncomfortable discussing the issue publicly. Noting that the culture of silence has prevented many girls from seeking help and support during their menstrual periods. She stated that many girls still feel ashamed buying sanitary pads openly or disposing of used sanitary products because of societal attitudes, and a lack of standard public toilet facilities. The social activist noted that some girls in the rural communities and low-income households cannot afford sanitary pads and were forced to use pieces of clothes, which may expose them to health risk due to poor hygiene. To address the challenges, Adoga called for aggressive education and sensitization campaigns targeted at both females and males to encourage open conversations about menstruation and break harmful stereotypes.
1: Some areas, menarche is seen as readiness for marriage, and this increases the risk of child marriage and early pregnancy. We can also train parents and community leaders. Many parents feel too embarrassed to talk to their daughters about periods, so we can encourage parents in being open.
0: An advocate, Yonyo Emanin, stressed that improving menstrual hygiene requires government intervention through the provision of standard public toilets to ensure safe disposal of sanitary pads, urging parents, guardians, and schools to educate girls on proper menstrual hygiene practices. Emanyi noted that a stigma associated with menstruation still persists in some communities where girls are restricted from carrying out their daily activities while on their periods, and called on stakeholders to intensify sensitization efforts to help communities understand that menstruation is a natural biological process and should not be a source of shame.
2: We should include boys and men in menstrual conversation. They ought to know because they have sisters, mothers. There will be husbands. There will be fathers. They ought to have knowledge. This should be a conversation that should be, men should be included and not get shy when mentioned or talked about it. It will help the self-esteem of a lady to be more open to talk about it too.
0: Another activist, David Echer, stated that boys and men should always be included in menstrual health education from the primary school level to help dispel myths and misconceptions surrounding menstruation. He called on the government and organizations to incorporate menstrual health education into school curricula and training teachers and healthcare workers to provide menstrual health support.
3: In many parts of Nigeria, menstruation is still surrounded by silence, might, and stigma. 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These stigmas can be addressed through having open conversations in homes, schools, churches, mosques, and communities.
0: The theme for Menstrual Hygiene Day 2026 is Together for a Period-Friendly World. The Benue State Ministry of Health and Human Services, in collaboration with APIN Public Health Initiative, has intensified efforts to strengthen HIV service integration and promote sustainable government-led healthcare delivery. The move follows a series of joint supervisory and advocacy visits to major health facilities in Makurdi, including the Federal Medical Center, Benue State University Teaching Hospital, General Hospital North Bank, and Bishop Murray Medical Center. Commissioner in charge of the ministry, Dr. Paul Ogucha, stated that the initiative aligns with Governor Hyacinth Alia's vision of repositioning the health sector through institutional strengthening, improved access to quality healthcare services, workforce development.

0: ensure efficiency, confidentiality, dignity and stigma-free care for persons living with HIV. According to the commissioner, the Borno State government remains committed to strengthening government ownership of healthcare interventions while reducing overdependence on donor-driven systems through strategic planning, institutional coordination and capacity building. Permanent Secretary of the Ministry, Dr. Cephas Ho, commended healthcare workers and facility management teams for their commitment toward implementing integrated healthcare services despite operational and resource challenges. He reaffirmed the ministry's support for sustained mentorship, supervision, and technical assistance to facilities across the state. The Apin Borno State lead, Dr. Enebi Achimogo, reaffirmed Apin's commitment to supporting the Borno State government in ensuring a smooth transition from senior HIV programming to a resilient and sustainable integrated healthcare system. During the facility visits, the joint delegation conducted extensive walkthroughs across key service delivery points, including ART clinics, laboratories, pharmacies, TB clinics, outpatient departments, medical records units, ANC and PMTCT clinics, as well as inpatient wards. A human rights crusader, Comrade Adams Abonu, has called on Nigerians and the international community to appreciate the efforts of Amnesty International as the world marks Amnesty International Day with the theme, Humanity Must Win. Comrade Abonu made the call while speaking on the significance of the annual event, describing Amnesty International as one of the leading global organizations committed to the protection of human dignity and fundamental rights. According to him, the organization has continued to stand firmly against human rights abuses across the world, especially at a time when many vulnerable people face oppression, injustice, and violations of their basic freedoms. He noted that Amnesty International has consistently intervened during periods of crisis, conflicts, and political repression, stressing that the organization deserves encouragement because of its independent mode of operation and fearless advocacy for justice.
1: We have seen where in Nigeria, during the days of oppressive military regimes, Amnesty International stepped into the gap. And even in our democratic dispensations, where legislations that infringes on the dignity of human rights, we have seen Amnesty International come in to serve as a rallying point against such infractions.
0: Comrade Abonu further commended the organization for promoting justice, fairness and accountability globally, adding that its activities have helped preserve the dignity of human beings, irrespective of race, religion, and social status. He urged Amnesty International not to relent in its efforts toward defending the oppressed and promoting global peace and justice. A social commentator, Lawal Anyebe, described the theme, Humanity Must Win, as timely, considering the growing rate of insecurity, violence, and social injustice across many parts of the world. Lawal Anyebe said there is an urgent need for governments, institutions, and citizens to prioritize humanity above political, ethnic, and economic interests.
2: Amnesty International is urging us to choose people over politics by speaking for the protection of civilians in conflict zones, defending free speech, standing up for refugees and those in IDP camps, and saying no to wanton killings and torture and unfair punishment, as well as poverty and unemployment.
0: Anyabe observed that many societies are currently facing challenges ranging from abuse of power to suppression of freedom of expression.

stressing that organizations like Amnesty International remain critical in promoting accountability and protecting democratic values. The social commentator also appealed to world leaders to respect human rights and ensure policies that protect the welfare and dignity of citizens. He called on young people to embrace peace, justice, and tolerance, while supporting organizations working towards the protection of human rights and the advancement of humanity. A valedictory session was yesterday held at the NEJ House Makurdi in honor of the late journalist with Radio Benue Corporation, Comrade Patrick Omora. Chairman of NUJ, Comrade Bemdugbe, described Omora as not only a journalist but also an institution of wisdom, humility, and hard work who would be greatly missed by his colleagues. Comrade Ugbe stated that as a unionist, Comrade Omora's contributions to the profession would not be forgotten in the haste, saying that he left a legacy of integrity as a seasoned broadcast journalist. Director General Radio Benue Corporation, Dr. T.C. Nzoga, and Comrade Omora was one of the finest journalists, adding that his life exemplified hard work, dedication to duty, and trust. He promised that the corporation would keep in touch with the family and urged journalists to emulate his good work. Head of Station of Brothers FM, Eligo Abutu, said Comrade Omora was a big voice whose impact would be missed for long, and appealed to Radio Benue to consider his wife for employment to enable her to take care of the family. General Manager of Agate Radio, Igbao Bole, urged the NUJ leadership to work out an arrangement that would cater for the family of deceased journalists, describing Comrade Omara's death as too hard to bear, while the director news Radio Benue, David Vihi, said the late Omora left a big gap that would be difficult to fill. National Trustee of NUJ, Nancy Oshii, stated that the late Omora was a wonderful soul who practiced journalism with full commitment. The valedictory session was attended by members of Omora's family, led by his younger brother, Samuel Omora, who thanked the NUJ leadership for organizing a last respect to their colleague. Chairman of Goa West Local Government Council, Victor Omin, has presented a brand new spiral bike electric motorcycles and a battery swap station to the 15 members of the local government's legislative council to enhance grassroots governance and improve mobility. At the ceremony, Naka, the chairman, said the initiative was aimed at supporting councillors in the discharge of their legislative responsibilities and ensuring effective service delivery across the wards and communities. Omin appreciated members of the Legislative Council and his cabinet for their loyalty, cooperation, and commitment since the inception of his administration. He noted that the unity and support enjoyed by his administration has contributed significantly to addressing inherited challenges, particularly in security, which he said has reduced considerably in many communities. The chairman also commended Governor Haya Santalia for his visionary and people-oriented leadership that continues to drive development at the grassroots. Omin urged the councillors to make proper use of the motorcycles in carrying out their legislative duties and in extending the impact of government programs and policies to the people at the grassroots. Responding on behalf of the councillors, the leader of the House, Abaji Tiso, described Omin as one of the best performing local government chairmen in Benue State, commending him for his inclusive leadership style, commitment to the welfare of the people,
and dedication to the development of Gua West. A statement by the Special Assistant on Media and Publicity, Timothy Ajayi, indicated that the event was attended by members of the Legislative Council, political appointees, party stakeholders, and supporters from across the local government area. A governorship aspirant on the platform of the All Progressives Congress, APC, Tiwasi Obunde, has formally petitioned the party's national secretariat in Abuja, challenging the outcome of the Benue State governorship primary election. Obunde had rejected the results declared on the 22nd of this month at the APC State Secretariat in Makurdi by Professor Muhammad Kabir Issa. In his petition, the former chief of staff to the governor alleged substantial non-compliance with the Electoral Act 2026, the APC Constitution, and the party's guidelines governing direct primaries. He argued that the exercise fell short of the required standards of transparency, fairness, and credibility, and called for the conduct of a fresh, transparent, and properly supervised governorship primary election that would allow all duly registered APC members in Benue State to fully participate. According to Obunde, contrary to the provisions of the Electoral Act 2026 and the APC Constitution, the primary election was not conducted in most wards across Benue State. He alleged that thousands of party members who assembled at their various ward headquarters were unable to vote, as neither electoral officials nor materials arrived at the designated venues. Obunde described the development as a direct assault on internal democracy and a disregard for the will of party members who had mobilized for the exercise. He further explained that the petition was filed at the APC National Secretariat in Abuja because the appeal panel meant to receive such complaints was not accessible at the state level in Makurdi. The governorship aspirant appealed to his supporters to remain calm, expressing confidence in the party's internal dispute resolution mechanisms. The All Progressives Congress has yet to issue an official response to the petition.

0: Moving on, the Nigerian Labour Congress has criticized the reported deterioration in security and economic conditions among the masses across the country. In a solemn message by the NLC President Joe Ajaero, the labor unions said Nigerian workers and the poor were bleeding under the weight of neoliberal policies. According to him, millions of citizens were enduring severe hardship under policies that have deepened poverty, calling on political leaders to reflect on the consequences of the economic decisions. The Labour body also urged Nigerians to use the Eid period not only for religious celebrations and prayer, but for political education, grassroots organizing, and the building of a united front of the oppressed. Ajaero noted that governance, rather than pursuing policies that favor profits over people, should focus on protecting lives and providing citizens with necessities such as food, shelter, health care, education, and decent jobs. This news comes to you from Brothers FM 90.5 Makurdi. And the foreign scene, Iran's Islamic Revolutionary Guard Corps has said it targeted an American air base in the region after fresh U.S. strikes on southern Iran overnight. Kuwait, which hosts a U.S. base, said it had intercepted hostile missile and drone threats, but did not confirm the target. The Iranian missile launch came after the U.S. shot down Iranian drones over the Strait of Hormuz and struck a military site in Bandar Abbas, a strategic port city in southern Iran. It is the second time in 3 days that the U.S. has attacked targets in Iran, saying they were conducted in self-defense. The renewed hostilities threaten a fragile ceasefire between Washington and Tehran. The IRGC said the attack on the U.S. air base took place in the early hours of Thursday and targeted the source of earlier U.S. strikes on Iran, according to state broadcaster IRIB. Meanwhile, the United States Treasury has announced sanctions against Iran's Persian Gulf Strait Authority. Tehran's news agency will collect fees for traveling through the strategic Strait of Hormuz. In the world of sports, world number one and top seed Jannik Sinner is out of the French Open, knocked out in five sets by Juan Cerundolo. He was beaten 6-3, 6-2, 5-7, 1-6, 1-6 by Cerundolo. This was Jannik Sinner's first defeat since mid-February and earns his 30-match winning streak. With no Carlos Alcaraz because of injury and now Jannik Sinner eliminated in the second round, that opens the men's singles draw right up to Roland Garros. In the women's event, Naomi Osaka advanced to the third round of the French Open for the first time in 7 years with a 7-6, 6-4 win over Croatia's Dana Vekic. A full-time Grand Slam champion, Osaka will next take on American teenager Eva Jovic as both players attempt to reach the last 16 at Roland Garros for the first time. To end the news, here is a recap of the headlines. The Borno State government has deferred the celebration of 30th anniversary as Governor Haya Santalia receives goodwill messages. Social activists have called for collective action to counter taboo and improve menstrual hygiene as global community marks the day. The Nigerian Labour Congress has criticized the deterioration of insecurity and economic hardship in the country, and Iran has targeted American air base in the Gulf region after fresh U.S. airstrikes. That's the news. Many thanks for listening.
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0: Here's the weather forecast for today. Makurdi will experience rainfall in the morning, sunshine in the afternoon, and thunderstorm in the evening, with temperature at a high of 31 degrees Celsius and a low of 24 degrees Celsius. Abuja DFCT will be characterized by cloudy weather in the morning and rainfall for most of the day, with temperature at a high of 29 degrees Celsius and a low of 24 degrees Celsius. While Lagos, the nation's commercial capital, will experience thunderstorms in the morning and afternoon and rain showers in the evening, with temperature at a high of 28 degrees Celsius and a low of 27 degrees Celsius. That's the weather forecast for today.
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Hello, sports fans. Thank God it's a Friday. Welcome to another edition of Brothers FM Sports. I am Philomena Ewa. In the highlights this morning, Nigeria's senior women's cricket team opened camp ahead of the 2026 Kwibuka tournament in Rwanda. Bologna part ways with manager Vincenzo Italiano, and world number one Yannick Sinner knocked out of the French Open by Juan Cerundolo. Starting with cricket, Nigeria's senior women's cricket team, the female Yellow Greens, have opened camp at the Nigeria Cricket Federation's High Performance Center in Benin City, Edo State, with 24 players jostling for spots for the 2026 Kwibuka tournament in Rwanda. The team's camp opened on Sunday in Edo State, where the 24 players will work with coach Theophilus Ibodeme for 10 days. At the end of the first phase, 16 players will advance to the final phase in Lagos before the team's departure to Rwanda. According to NCF, the invited players will participate in 6 trial matches designed to assess performances, fitness levels and team combinations ahead of the final selection process. Meanwhile, following his unveiling as Nigeria's new national cricket head coach and high performance manager at the TBS Cricket Oval in Lagos yesterday, Stephen Maziva Magongo, the coach who guided Zimbabwe to a historic victory over Australia in the 2014 Tree Series, has vowed to qualify the Yellow Greens to the 2028 ICC World Cup. The Nigeria Cricket Federation NCF President Uye Akpata disclosed that Magongo emerged from a rigorous process that attracted 44 candidates globally. The ICC Level 3 certified coach brings nearly 3 decades of experience to the role after having served as assistant coach at 4 ICC Men's World Cups and head coach of Zimbabwe's national team. But Magongo wasted no time setting targets, declaring that qualifying for the 2028 World Cup is very achievable and pledging to lift Nigeria's current T20 ranking of 38th to 35th or below within his first year. Football, Tochukwu Nnadi says the Super Eagles are determined to retain the Unity Cup title. The Super Eagles booked a spot in the final of the Invitational Tournament after a 2-0 victory over the Warriors of Zimbabwe on Tuesday night. Rachel's side will face the Reggae Boys of Jamaica in the final in the Valley on Saturday night. It will be a repeat of last year's final, which the Super Eagles won 5-4 in penalties. Nnadi declared that the players will give their all to secure victory against the Jamaicans. Stellenbosch FC has officially parted ways with Nigerian international defender Olisanda following the conclusion of the 2025-2026 South African Premier League season. The club announced the departure of the 27-year-old centre-back as part of a major squad overhaul, confirming that 12 other players will not be retained for the upcoming campaign. The former Akwa United player, who has represented Nigeria's Super Eagles, is now expected to explore opportunities with other clubs as he searches for a new destination for the 2026-2027 season. Nda joined Stellenbosch during the winter transfer window after leaving Orlando Pirates, hoping to secure more regular first-team football. Bologna have mutually parted ways with manager Vincenzo Italiano amid Italian media reports linking him with a move to fellow Serie A side Napoli. Former Fiorentina coach Italiano had joined Bologna in 2024 and led them to their first Coppa Italia title in 51 years in his debut season. Bologna finished 8th in Serie A this season and reached the quarterfinals of the Europa League. Elsewhere, Brazil forward Neymar is a doubt for the start of the World Cup after injuring his calf.
requiring 2 or 3 weeks, 2 to 3 weeks of treatment. The 34-year-old Santos star will miss Brazil's 2 pre-World Cup friendlies against Panama and Egypt, but may also be out of their tournament opener against Morocco on June 13th. In transfers, Anthony Gordon has undergone medicals at Barcelona on Thursday after the club agreed a fee with Newcastle to sign the winger. The fee of £69.3 million, inclusive of add-ons, Gordon has agreed a 5-year contract. If Gordon's move to Barcelona is completed, it will be the second most expensive sale in Newcastle's history, following the £125 million they received from Alexander Isak last summer. Barcelona remain interested in another deal for Marcus Rashford, regardless of the imminent signing of Anthony Gordon, but the Spanish club are targeting Julian Alvarez next. Meanwhile, Bournemouth boss Andoni Iraola looks set to replace Oliver Glasner as Crystal Palace manager. Iraola is Crystal Palace's number one target, while reports claimed that the Spaniard is set to join the Eagles after turning down the AC Milan job this month. Recent major trophy winners Mamelodi Sundowns and Orlando Pirates dominated the South Africa 2026 World Cup squad named in Pretoria with 8 players each. A surprise omission was Kaizer Chiefs goalkeeper Brandon Peterson, whose outstanding form helped his club finish third behind the Pirates and Sundowns in the Premiership. Belgian coach Hugo Broos included 19 local players in his 26-man squad, 5 play in Europe and 2 in the United States. Sundowns goalkeeper Ronwen Williams will captain South Africa, who face co-host Mexico in World Cup opener on June 11th, then tackle the Czech Republic and South Korea. The Ballon d'Or ceremony for 2026 will take place for the first time in London on October 26th to mark the 70th anniversary of the trophy being awarded to England's Stanley Matthews in 1956. The most prestigious individual prize in football is an award that for many years has been dominated by Lionel Messi and Cristiano Ronaldo. Paris Saint-Germain winger Ousmane Dembélé won last year in a ceremony held in Paris by a group of Lupi, owners of France football magazine. The London venue for the 2026 ceremony was not revealed. In tennis, world number one and top seed Jannik Sinner is out of the French Open, knocked out in 5 sets by Juan Cirandolo. He was beaten 6-3, 6-2, 5-7, 1-6, 1-6 by Cirandolo. This was Jannik Sinner's first defeat since mid-February and ends his 30-match winning streak. With no Carlos Alcaraz because of injury, and now Jannik Sinner eliminated in the second round, that opens the men's singles draw right up at Roland Garros. In the women's event, Naomi Osaka advanced to the third round of the French Open for the first time in 7 years with a 7-6, 6-4 win over Croatia's Dana Vekic. A full-time Grand Slam champion Osaka will next take on American teenager Iva Jovic as both players attempt to reach the last 16 at Roland Garros for the first time. Meanwhile, Serena Williams is in discussions about a potential return to competitive tennis at Queen's Club next month. Nothing has yet been finalized, but the 44-year-old has been free to return to sport since 22nd February, having completed 6 months back in the drug testing pool. In boxing, Rico Verhoeven has called for a rematch with unified heavyweight world champion Alexander Usyk and an apology from officials after the controversial stoppage in Egypt on Saturday. The Dutchman troubled Usyk for long spells and came close to one of boxing's biggest upsets before being dropped in the 11th round.
The contest was then stopped amid a late flurry, with replies suggesting the bell for the end of the round may already have sounded. Verhoeven says his team lodged an appeal with the WBC the following morning. In basketball, the 2026 Basketball Africa League Finals will hold tomorrow at BK Arena in Kigali, Rwanda, with eight teams having qualified for the playoffs but began on May 22nd. The eight qualifiers are Al Ahly, Egypt, Ali, Libya, ASC Ville de Dakar, Senegal, Club Africain, Tunisia, Dar City, Tanzania, FUS Rabat, Morocco, 2024 World Champion, Petro de Luanda, Angola, and the RSSB Tigers, Rwanda. The top four teams will advance to the single game semifinals and finals. The 2026 season has produced several notable milestones. On April 5th, Petro de Luanda's Childe Dondor became the all-time ball record holder for minutes played, with 1,073 minutes across all six seasons. And that brings us to the end of Brothers FM Sports this lovely Friday morning. Many thanks for listening.

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So was that by Avicii, Allo Block. 15 minutes past of 7 o'clock, you're on to Brothers FM 90.5 Magadi. We'll go on a quick timeout and be back shortly. Please listen to this announcement. Benue NDC schedules primaries across the state for all elective positions. The Nigeria Democratic Congress NDC has announced today, 29th May 2026, as the party's primaries for all elective positions across the state. The Nigeria Democratic Congress NDC has announced today, 29th May 2026,

guidelines, insisting that voting must be affirmatively done even where consensus is achieved. Voting shall commence by 10 a.m. and end by 12 p.m. with immediate collation of result by 1 p.m. prompt. State Chairman of the party, Honorable Comrade Ohini Ojigbe, urged all party faithful to conduct themselves peacefully, promising a free, fair, and credible exercise. This is signed by Jelio Didobem, State Publicity Secretary, Nigeria Democratic Congress, NDC, Benue State Chapter.

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2: Or you're hoping that something is going to happen a certain way, you'll be gifted something, or you're actually in need and it's not just a gift, something like that, that you can do without, you actually need. And somehow, someone just pops up with something unsolicited, and it happens to be what you need at that time. You can see that person is your angel in that moment. And you're excited, you're thankful. But can you be someone else's angel? Can you show up for someone? Can you do something positive for another person that is unsolicited without expecting anything in return? Can you be someone's angel? It's good to be at the receiving end. I mean, positively now, it's good to be the one collecting or getting the favor. But you could also be the giver. And that's what I'm encouraging you to do this morning on the show. Rise and Shine on Brothers FM 90.5 Makurdi, the Friday edition. My name is Philomena Ewa. So yeah, have that in mind. I know we could get lost in the, okay, let me get, I should be given, let them give me. I need, like, you're on the other side just wanting to get, not hoping to be a giver, not trying to see where you can come in and actually be an angel, literally, is to someone. Well, this is a reminder, so to say. And I'm encouraging you. So going forward, don't just be on the lookout for something. Don't just be in the position to want to get, want to be the receiver all the time. Purpose in your heart to be the giver, to give, to reach out to someone, to be someone's angel. And you know what I said? I said unsolicited and without expecting anything in return. Yeah. Some people do things for people and then it's like, okay, I did this for you. That kind of, no, that's not what I'm talking about. If you're doing that, then that's not good. And you want them to pay you homage. Every day. That's not what I'm talking about. Okay, so put that in mind as you go about your day. At the top of the hour, 8 o'clock would bring you a news update. But for now, it'll be more tunes. And then I might come in with some reports and happenings. But yeah, before considering that, here is this one by Tori Kelly, Colors of the Wind. We have a certain perceptions about certain things, but then we have to relate with other people to realize that things are not always this way, right? It's sometimes there is a gray area. It's not always black or white. Well, this is Colors of the Wind by Tori Kelly.

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2: Good morning, I am Philomena Awa. Here's the update on the hour. The Benue State government has postponed activities scheduled to mark Benue at 50 celebration, as well as the third anniversary of the administration of Governor Hyacinth Alia. In a statement, the Deputy Governor, Dr. Sam Ode, noted that the decision was to allow for necessary adjustments and wider consultations aimed at ensuring a more successful and inclusive celebration. According to the statement, a new date for the event will be communicated to the public in due course. The government expressed regret over any inconveniences the postponement may have caused individuals, groups, and organizations that had made preparations for the celebrations. It appreciated the understanding, patience, and continued support of the people of Benue State toward the present administration. Social activists have called for collective action to improve menstrual hygiene in Nigeria. They made a call on the occasion of World Menstrual Hygiene Day, stressing that achieving the global goal of making menstruation a normal fact of life by 2030 requires the involvement of everyone. Speaking with correspondent Helen Odisi, social activist Susan Adoga lamented that several taboos and stigmas surrounding menstruation still exist in Nigeria, as many people are uncomfortable discussing the issue publicly, noting that the culture of silence has prevented many girls from seeking help and support during their menstrual periods. She stated that many girls still feel ashamed buying sanitary pads openly or disposing of used sanitary products because of societal attitudes and the lack of standard public toilet facilities. The social activist noted that some girls in the rural communities and low-income households cannot afford sanitary pads and were forced to use pieces of cloth which may expose them to health risk due to poor hygiene. To address the challenges, Adoga called for aggressive education and sensitization campaigns targeted at both females and males to encourage open conversations about menstruation and break harmful stereotypes. And Iran's Islamic Revolutionary Guard Corps has said it targeted an American air base in the region after fresh U.S. strikes in southern Iran overnight. Kuwait, which hosts a U.S. base, said it had intercepted hostile missile and drone threats but did not confirm the target. The Iranian missile launch came after the U.S. shot down Iranian drones over the Strait of Hormuz and struck a military site in Bandar Abbas, a strategic port city in southern Iran. It is the second time in 3 days that the U.S. has attacked targets in Iran, saying they were conducted in self-defense. The renewed hostilities threaten a fragile ceasefire between Washington and Tehran. And that's the update at this time. Many thanks for listening.

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1: Hey yo, hey yo, hello Makudi, hello Benue, what's poppin' guys? 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

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And until I see you again, my friend, I'm excited about your win.

talking Pleasant, Fever, and Chris. Pleasant on You. That's by Yolanda Adams. Here on to Brothers FM 90.5 market. It's now 16 minutes past the hour of 8 o'clock. And it's Rise and Shine, the Friday edition. The very last for this week.

and for the month of May 2026. My name is Philomena Ewa. And all of that prayer and wishes and that song. And for the month of May 2026. My name is Philomena.

bringing you up to speed with reports and happenings. The Economic Community of West African States, ECOWAS, has predicted that Nigeria is on track to become the world's fifth country within the next 50 years. Yes, I had to clarify that. Something was missing. The world's fifth richest country within 50 years. Nigeria to assume world's fifth richest country within 50 years. That's according to ECOWAS prediction. The Economic Community of West African States, ECOWAS, has predicted that Nigeria is on track to become the world's fifth richest country within the next 50 years. The forecast made during the bloc's 2026 parliamentary session in Abuja predicts that Nigeria could eventually rank as the world's fifth richest nation if regional trade expansion and long-term economic reforms continue to accelerate.

0: Away from that, the federal government is considering possible restrictions on flights from countries affected by the Ebola virus as part of fresh measures to prevent any breakdown in Nigeria. This was disclosed on Thursday by the Chief of Staff to the President, Femi Gbajabiamila, following a high-level strategic meeting.
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Hello there, very good morning. Thank God it's Friday. Welcome to another edition of Burning Issues, the program that puts on the front burner of discourse local, national and international issues that impact Nigeria and Nigerians. On Brothers FM 90.5, Makurdi, it's live and interactive. And the cause of the program, we will open the phone line for you to weigh in on our topic of discussion this morning. It's the 29th of May, 2026, a day that has taken its rightful place in the democratic history of Nigeria. For it was on this day, 27 years ago, the military administration of General Abdusalami Abubakar handed over the reins of power to President Olusegun Obasanjo, ushering in the Fourth Republic after 16 years of military rule. May 29, 2026 is also significant as it marks the third anniversary of the coming to power of President Bola Ahmed Tinubu, Governor Hyacinth Alia here in Benue State, and for most of the governors in the country. On the show this morning, our focus is on 27 years of unbroken democratic governance in Nigeria. How far so far? How has democratic rule impacted the lives of the people of the country, as well as a social and infrastructural development? And what needs to be done to deepen our democracy after 27 years? To discuss the spotlight on 27 years of unbroken democratic governance in Nigeria, we have on the phone this morning Johannes Apu, a national and public affairs commentator. Thanks for joining us, Joe, on the show this morning. Hello, Joe. Hello. I think we're having some connection problems there. Joe, can you hear me? Hello. Okay. We'll get back to Joe. Let's see if we can reconnect.

0: Okay, I think we have reconnected with Joe. Joe has Apple. Good morning. Hello. Hello.
1: Yes, I'm here, sir.
0: Okay, you can hear. We can hear you loud and clear.
1: All right.
0: All right. We're talking 27 years of unbroken democratic governance in Nigeria. I would like you to start by giving us your perspective on 27 years of unbroken democratic rule in Nigeria. How far so far?
1: Okay, I first like to congratulate Nigerians for sustaining democracy for this long, given our history of military interregnums that characterized our experience, our experience as a nation, especially from 1966 when the first military coup d'etat, you know, took place headed by Kaduna Nzego, and we have series of such coups. So by 1999, it's as if we made up our mind as a nation that we no longer go that way. And Obasanjo was installed. Well, before then, we had Shehu Shagari in 1979. You know, that was interrupted, so usually it's not counted. It's from 1999 that we know up to date. This is unbroken. That is why we call it unbroken, because civilian administrations were broken, if you like. So I want to congratulate Nigerians for living by the tenets of democracy, government for the people, by the people, you know, and we are pleased to have come that far. You know, there is still much room for improvement because we have not fully practiced all the tenets of democracy, but it's a very good sign, and we should congratulate ourselves as a democratic nation.
0: You're talking of tenets of democracy, some of which you said that we have not been practicing, but this is the very first time in the history of Nigeria that we have a democratic rule for as long as this, unbroken by military interregnums. Yes. How significant, and how can this be sustained going forward?
1: Yes, you know that I said some of the tenets have not yet been fully observed.
0: So maybe you can tell us, maybe you can mention some of those tenets and what can be done about them to deepen democracy.
1: Yes, for example, there is still lack of internal party discipline. In our recent past, we have had situations where somebody loses a primary election and then defects to another party and still picks up a ticket and wins an election, having lost, you know, a primary in another party. That is not a fulfillment of the tenets of democracy. It means the person was office hunting, was only interested in the office, and as soon as things did not go his way, he ran to another party, which already had a candidate. That means he had gone to buy that office or using his financial muscle. That is not a fulfillment of democratic tenets. And at any rate, every party should have their own manifesto. So when you come from another party with a manifesto that's completely different from the party you are running to, then there's conflict of interest, and then they sit down and allow the person to come, pick up the highest ticket and run. Even now at our presidential level, we have crisscrossing of presidential candidates going from one party to the other. We have somebody who has, I don't want to call the name so that I don't violate any ethics. He has gone to every political party you know of. Once an election is lost, then you go to a party that you think can guarantee you that office. That's a lack of principle, if you ask me. Then we have not fulfilled the tenets of democracy in the sense that we don't allow it to be sportsmanship. A situation where we have had to amend laws because there was ballot snatching. We are trying to come away from that and do electronic voting, which the regulators and the National Assembly are still not comfortable with. That's a violation of a tenet of democracy. And democracy should be defined by majority, you know, having the say. But you now have a situation where the majority have their say, but the minority who are powerful have their way. So those are the things I describe as not yet in fulfillment of the tenets of democracy.
0: All right. Okay. I wanted to now speak to the issue of impact. Impact in the sense of how democratic rule has impacted the lives of the people, as well as social and infrastructural development. I ask this because it is said that the best form of military rule is not as good as the worst form of democratic governance. So after 27 years, you know, your take on this.
1: Yeah, the impact is measurable and is palpable. As it is now, I think democratic governance far surpasses military rule. So the quotation you made is right, because democracy, however it is, allows the people to decide their fate. The power is in the hands of the people, so that you don't wake up one day and you have a military interregnum, you know, a military regime installing itself and then destabilizing even infrastructural projects that have been going on. You know, there were many abandoned projects because they were started by an administration that did not have the blessing of the military. So when they come on board, they just lay it aside. And so for impact, yes, you have people electing their own council boss, you have people electing their own governor, you have people electing their councillors, and that gives them a sense that, yes, indeed, they are the ones who are running by the people, you know, government by the people. So the impact is then in infrastructure. You also have some kind of continuity. And the military will work by fiat. But every military regime that comes on board will always claim they made an empty treasury. And so you forget about any form of capital development. And that drags the people back. But democracy allows for good budgeting, and you can see democratic leaders trying to prove by their infrastructural development that at least they should be taken by their works. And that impact is good. Good budgeting, and you can see democratic leaders trying to prove by their infrastructural development that at least

0: bring government nearer to the people. But you have seen that no democratic regime has been able to create even one state for all of the 29 or nearly 30 years of unbroken democratic rule.
1: 27 as of today.
0: 27, yeah.
1: To be precise.
0: But you see, all the states that were created by because I think the civilian administrations take too long. The bureaucracy of setting up bills, having tutors until the bills are ascended to, have not been able to create a single state. So one advantage of military is the ruling by fiat, a decision is taken, and once it's a good decision, it's implemented. But in democracy, no matter how good a decision is, it has to pass through the rigors, through the processes of decision making, and sometimes it's thwarted. So, but I wouldn't choose military regime over a democratic regime anyway.
1: Okay, you've spoken so well about what is to be expected and all that. I want you at this point, after 27 years of unbroken civilian governance in the country, to proffer some advice on the way forward. What and what do you think should be done? You know, after we have seen this system in operation for 27 years, what should be done as we speak so that in another 27 years we'll be celebrating the 54th anniversary of unbroken democratic governance in Nigeria?
0: One of the things that should be done is to de-escalate, for example, the cost of the form of expression of interest, the nomination form. It's unsavory, it is lamentable, and it's unsatisfactory that for the presidential election, you need as much as 100 million to purchase the nomination form, the expression of interest form. For the governorship, you need as much as 50 million. I mean, does it mean a civil servant cannot aspire to become the president or the governor of a state? Because from your earnings, from your salary, there's no way after 35 years that you could save up to 50 million to buy the governorship form. And buying the form is just the beginning. You have to have a structure on ground. You have to have coordinators in all the local governments. It becomes impossible. So it is as if the system is deliberately skewed, you know, in favor of those who have a big financial war chest. And that is unfair. In 1999, the cost of a presidential nomination form, I believe, was somewhere around 1 million, 2 million, you know. But now you see how much you need. That encourages corruption inevitably. And it also removes the ladder from a particular strata of the society who cannot aspire. And if they have to aspire, then they need a godfather who himself cannot present himself. So he said, come on board, I will sponsor you. Unfortunately, there was a time, even Muhammadu Buhari, people had to rally around and purchase the form for him. He should be doing that by himself, but because of the cost. But that was done. It cannot always be sustainable. Whereas in other climes, you even have a fundraising dinner. The transparency is there. You see where the funds are coming from. So it's as if you have opened the floodgate to, if you like, those who have the wherewithal. And that means criminals can also come in. If they don't come directly, they can switch characters that will favor them, because it means it is about money. And that is one very unfortunate thing about democracy in our practice, as we do here. The second thing is that you have a situation where people who get to higher offices personalize that office. They think their own personal interest is equal to national interest. So you find, for instance, when the fuel subsidy was removed, there at the swearing-in ceremony, without recourse to National Assembly, which had not yet been inaugurated, a pronouncement was made that fuel subsidy has been removed. You don't have, there was no recourse to democratic process, you know. So you personalize your interest, no matter how well intentioned. If you do that, you don't run the risk of running it like a personal empire. And unfortunately, in our climate, no matter how a decision is, you have people

0: lining behind the leader, the pronouncer of the decision, and supporting him and giving the impression that it is the best thing that can happen, whereas the people suffer for it. So that 3 years down the line, you are still asking, so where are the savings that have accrued from the fuel subsidy removal? What has been done with it when you have to struggle to pay minimum wage? So we should stop having leaders who will personify their personal interest, no matter how good, allied to democratic tenets of bill, way making, the discussions, the processes that are made until it is signed into a law. If you don't do that, it is as good as a military junta, if you like.
1: Okay. All right. Johannes Apu, now what do you say to those who have the view that party political activities and contestations expose the more our ethnic and religious divide as a people, and what can be done to ameliorate this?
0: Yes, that is a fact. That can be done by the developmental strides of those who find themselves in the office. If you give the impression that you favor only one zone, then it becomes unfortunate. The hue and cry of marginalization stays there. But I would have expected that anybody who comes into governance should so cover all the areas of his constituency that by the time he leaves, everybody will say, yes, that was a good leader, and we should vote such leaders. That is why almost 50 years down the line, people are still looking for an Aperiku, because he cited development projects around the state. He didn't leave any state feeling marginalized or underdeveloped in that sense. That's the kind of leader you yearn for. That's the kind of leader that if you have, then you would have satisfied the tenets of democracy, and you should have no standard by which all leaders will emulate. And then you should have set a standard that the religious and ethnic bias, as you said, are not brought into governance. So it's by even development. That's the point I'm making.
1: All right. And just before we let you go, Johannes Apu, I want you to finally speak on the many problems that people are talking about, especially economic problems occasioned by fuel subsidy removal, the unification of the foreign exchange with the black market rates and all of that. Just speak to the economic perspective of the Nigerian people as we speak, and how can our democracy after 27 years, see to it that this is also taken care of?
0: You will find that I will always concentrate on development as the standard by which governments should be judged. But also, in our climb, I have seen critics who belong to the opposition insist that no matter how good an administration, performs, they will still not give it a pass mark, because, again, it's a matter of bringing personal perspectives. No matter how good somebody is, after how good the administration is, you have made up your mind that they are not good. Once you have that mindset, then it becomes very difficult to see the good. We are a little bit fortunate here, because for the first time, if you go out, you can see government at work. Heavy bulldozers, machinery, the road diversions. It's been a long while that we experienced that kind of thing. Not campaigning or sounding out any administration, but I think it's a good thing that is happening. I have never thought a single person, a single administration can solve all the problems of the country or of a state, for example. So if a leader comes on board and chooses one aspect that impacts heavily, like construction, for example, because it's responsible for the movement of goods and services, and you're talking about the economy of the state. We know what good road work can do.
1: Oh, Joe, you're beginning to break. Hello, Joe. Your line is dropping, actually. We can hear you well. Hello. Okay, let's see if we can reconnect with Joe.
0: Okay.
1: Can you hear me?
0: I can hear you.
1: Okay, go ahead. So just round off your closing thoughts.
0: All right. So if we reestablish and rededicate ourselves to the tenets of democracy, allow the system to run by the will of the people, by the aspirations, and allow the governance to be for the people, you know, then we would have really had it worthwhile that after 27 years of governance, we are really on the path to development, to democracy, development via democracy, because that should be the aim. If we cannot do that, because as it is, we are still running religious, ethnic biases, and it's as if for the majority of people, it does not matter. As far as my tribal man is there, as far as my religious man is there, then no matter how good he is,
1: no matter how bad
0: he is, he cannot be good enough, you know. So if we shun that, what does it matter? You know, if you pass on a road, as far as it was constructed by a particular person, if you open your tap and water flows, then it does not matter from which tribe the person who installed that water is. Like the communication we're having now, we don't look for the tribe of the person who brought the GSM, who invented the telecom, you know, we have the service, and we are making good use of it. If your car breaks down on the road, the tribe of the mechanic should not matter to you. You just want a good car moving. We should translate that to democratic governance, and then we would have had it. That would be my closing thought.
1: All right. Well, thank you very much. Johannes Apple, commentator on national affairs, social and political affairs. Thanks once again for being on the show this morning.
0: Thank you for having me.
1: All right. You heard it all from our analyst this morning on 27 years of unbroken democratic governance in Nigeria. And after Johannes has given his perspective on several aspects of this 27 years of democratic rule in Nigeria, we can open the phone line now for you to call in with your own thoughts. Call us on this number, 0907-333-7045. We can take a few calls and, you know, allow you to express your thoughts. You can even wish Nigeria well after 27 years of unbroken democracy. Give us your thoughts, your dreams, your wishes. How can this 27 years of democratic governance be sustained? And what needs to be done to ensure the sustenance of our democracy? The line is open, like I said, 0907-333-7045. We'll take just a few calls. So if you want to be part of the conversation, the time to call is now. And we have our first caller. Hello, good morning.
2: Yeah, good morning.
1: Okay, that must be Emeka. I can hear from your voice.
2: Yes. This is Emeka Anyok from North Bank, Makurdi Bank.
1: Go ahead, Honorable Emeka.
2: I think I can start with congratulate all Nigerians for 27 years unbreakable democracy in this country. 27 years. It is a great thing. And I will say that every leader has done his own best. I congratulate everyone who started from 1999 till this 2026 for what they are doing. If you look at Nigeria and look at us during the military time, you will see a lot of developments have gone through. If you look at what is going on in this country today, you will see that Nigeria is developing. Like other days, if you look at us, when we came to in 1975. And today you see the much development which we are going on. Say, for example, Nordbank. When you look at Nordbank those days in 1975, it was just a little place. You talk about the old bridge. It was the old bridge we were using. And the only market we had that time was within that old bridge, the Tiffin area. But today, when you look at it now, you see that even people are buying land, even at Zongo. Many people now are developing within the Zongo area. If democracy is not, can we get those money to do it? If the money is circulating within few individuals, like during those days in the military, it is only within them. Can we get it this time? That's why I have to congratulate every Nigerian. I congratulate our leaders. All of them have performed well according to their time when they assume offices. This time around, we can see roads, good roads. Yesterday, I was somewhere. I was traveling. I see the marvelous road going on along Makurdi to Otukpo. Otukpo, which used to be somewhere before, I can see a good road now passing over. I think this is because of courtesy of democracy. When we look at other places again, we see the development. We see everywhere now expanding, people walking. Democratic governments are doing one thing or the other to satisfy their people. I think they are doing well. I have to congratulate everyone.
1: All right.
2: But in all, we have to say, as Oliver Twist, we need more.
1: Okay.
2: As Oliver Twist, we need more. Like in terms of insecurity, it should be crushed without looking back. Whoever is involved should be crushed without looking back. Corruption should be dealt with without looking back. Every other thing that we bring enmity in this country should be crushed for us to have a democracy going on. And the other one is that let us follow Option A4. Option A4 did a lot of things, bringing through leaders that people needed. Option effort brought out people. Not like now, you can sit in your house and dictate who will become a leader. I think all these things will not help us.
1: Right.
2: And a true leader is a leader that will not come to a mass way. But it will be like a leader like Savawa Balewa, who will come to do things for their people and not what their people will do for them. I think that is what democracy needs.
1: Okay.
2: It just means that they are going to leave behind to do what they will remember you of.
1: Thanks, Emeka.
2: Congratulations. Hello?
1: Thank you very much, Emeka.
2: Thank you, brother. God bless you.
1: All right. 0907-333-7045. We can take a couple more calls. So if you want to be a part of the conversation, call now. 0907-333-7045. We have another caller. Hello, good morning.
3: Hello, good morning.
1: Your name, your location?
3: Omale, Oropo.
1: Okay, that must be Peter.
3: Yes, my name is Peter Pillar. I'm calling you near St. Richard's Quaisa Parish, Agbe City.
1: Go ahead, Peter, you're alive.
3: You see, I want to appreciate you so much for this wonderful program. As for me, I am doing this in two perspectives. I want to appreciate the leadership type of the military and also the democratically setting, because two of them impacted lives positively and also negatively. Because if I only say that I want to appreciate that we are only enjoying this democracy, now I say I'm a big liar. Because both the military plays their own part. I remember when I played for governor, time of the military. Adasu, time of the military. And then he gave us the investment. I paid for cited those companies, the stadium, and then the IB, other things like that. It was during the military era. So, you see, the issue, and then the time of Buhari, when he was in military, there was this visuals that came out. I remember when I was born, they told him, better thing. Buhari finished that issue. And then the issue of war against indiscipline. Times were disciplined. People were disciplined. Are we still disciplined today? When people will eat and drop anyhow. When people will go to the police station, they don't want to queue up because they have money. Somebody will go to the bank on queue because it's rich. We come and then overthrow. Before it was not like that. It was war against indiscipline. You cannot urinate anyhow. You cannot go and be doing open defecation. They will deal with you. You will do it. So the military and the democratically elected government both in line have voted them rightly. Each of them contributed for the development of this country. And you understand what I'm saying. It's very true. Both the military and then the democratically setting contributed greatly towards the development of this country. We are losing it today because of discipline. But before, people were disciplined. And then you talk about corruption, that the military were corrupt. The democratic people are not corrupt. Corruption is inbuilt in the human mind. Once the human being is corrupt, the human being is corrupt. We are still experiencing corruption. I don't know what came on board in this democracy and was trying to fight corruption. At the end of the day, what did he do? He did his best, but Nigeria frustrated him. And this is the democratic setting. So corruption was here, and corruption is even now. So the only thing is for us to put our mindset that let us do what is right. For me, I voted right for both the military regime and then the democratic regime. In the military regime, the only thing is that you cannot air out your opinion. They dictate. That is the problem. The president decides on what to do, and then you'll be asked. That is the only thing that gave problem. They're talking like legislation and other things like that. And then you cannot have the freedom of speech to tell the president what to do. But in the democratic setting, you can say something. Even in other quarters, you cannot even speak, even in the democratic setting. So the two, the military regime and the democratic regime, I give them kudos.
1: All right.
3: And I use this opportunity to commend His Excellency, President Ahmed Bola Tinubu, for the wonderful reforms that this man is bringing. They are yielding positive results. And to thank our amiable governor, Very Reverend Father Dr. Haitham Jumalia Asota of Benue, for the wonderful work that he's doing for the two of Benue State. And you, in the studio, my brother, the Brothers FM family, I appreciate you so much. Thank you, sir.
1: Thanks, Peter Pillar, for your perspective, your thoughts, it's your opinion, and you're entitled to them. Maybe we'll get the opinion of some others. We have another caller here. Hello, good morning.
4: Good morning.
1: Yeah, your name?
4: Good morning.
1: Yeah, your name, please, and your location. Where are you reaching us from?
4: My name is Paul Newman. I'm calling from University Conscience with Hello Magudi.
1: Okay, Newman, right?
4: Yeah, Paul Newman, Abuku, yes.
1: Oh, okay, Abuku. Go ahead.
4: Yes, I just want to congratulate Nigerians on this milestone. It's a milestone indeed. Never in history that you have democracy lasted for such a long time.
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1: 7333-7045. I think we can take one or two more. Hello. Good morning.
7: Yes, good morning.
1: Yeah, your name, please. Where are you calling us from?
7: It's okay. My name is Romla Angatena. I'm calling from Urukum, Batomakodi.
1: Okay, Tena, go ahead. You're live.
7: It's okay. I wish to congratulate Nigerians for democracy today. I must appreciate and thank God for giving us democracy in Nigeria. Actually, looking at democracy and military regime, you cannot compare the two. In the 21st century, actually, we need democracy. And the democracy we have in Nigeria is a work in progress. My fear and thought is that in this 21st century and in the democratic rule, Actually, if you compare what we are getting and the development that we are seeing, we must appreciate that every leader at his own level was able to do his or her own best. But comparing and looking at the resources we have and what we are seeing actually is not enough, even though democracy we have is work in progress. Because if you can agree with me, in Makurdi today, we don't have water. We don't have water. And look at the issue of insecurity in our state and Nigeria at large. So, but we can't say that, personally, I can't say I prefer military regime to democracy, no. But then our leaders need to do more. Because look at the last primaries that they did. Even primary elections, political parties were not able to conduct them in a free and fair manner. So can you imagine, I'm imagining what will happen in the general election that we are expecting in January 2027. Can they promise us that they will give us free and fair election? That is a big question. And all of us are here. Look at what the cost of fuel. Nigerians are actually suffering. We can't dispute that. We are actually suffering. If we are sincere with ourselves. So I pray that our political leaders, they should do their best and deliver dividends of democracy to Nigerians. God bless Nigeria.
1: Thanks, Dana, for your thoughts. And you spoke very well. I'm very sure those in authority are listening. 0907-333-7045. We have another caller. Hello. Good morning.
8: Good morning, sir.
1: Yeah, your name and where are you reaching us from, please?
8: My name is Igwe Dennis Ajog. I'm calling you from behind Lower Benue, Makurdi.
1: Okay, Igwe Dennis, go ahead. You are live. Go ahead.
8: Yes, in fact, I want to appreciate you for this program. It's a very good program. My own takes here this morning is that me, in person, I'm a person with disability. And a person with disability during the military era, nobody think or reason concerning the person with disability. And there is a saying that say, you don't talk about us without us. I want to appreciate His Excellency, the Governor of Benue State.
1: Hello? Igwe, can you hear me? Uh-oh. I think we lost him. Do try to call us back if you can, please, Igwe Dennis, 0907-333-7045. Call us back if you can. And for those of you who want to be part of the conversation, the line is open. We have another caller. Hello. Good morning.
8: Sorry, I'm back online again.
1: Okay.
8: Yes.
1: Okay, Igwe, go ahead.
8: Yes. Yes, sir. Why am I saying, maybe trying to appreciate His Excellency here? Because during the military era, some of us are very young. We cannot be able to identify what actually went or what actually happening during that time. But now that we're in this present democracy, and in Makurdi here, you can see how people meander their ways to pass in the way the governor is developing the state. So, and come to the person with disability, we have never had it this way before. Governor will be able to assign to the law guiding person with disability, the law that which provides for commission that will take care of the person with disability. And so many things are happening. We have been touching different from the civil servant, so many other things that is that he is doing. In fact,
1: okay.
8: They listen to everyone. So democracy is more better than the military era.
1: Right.
8: Because they don't give us room to speak.
1: Okay,
8: and
1: thank you.
8: Democracy doesn't give us room to speak.
1: Okay, Igwe Dennis, thanks for joining us. And we appreciate you. 0907-333-7045. I think we can take our last call now. So if you want to be part of the show, call in right now as the line is open. We're talking 27 years of unbroken democratic governance in Nigeria. Today, the 29th of May, 2026. Beginning May 29, 1999, up until this moment, 27 years of unbroken democratic rule in Nigeria. Call 0907-333-7045. And we have our last caller here. Good morning.
9: Hello, good morning.
1: Yeah, your name? Your name, please, where you're calling us from.
9: Yeah, my name is Comrade Timothy Temba. I'm calling from Makurdi, New Jersey.
1: Okay, Comrade Timothy Temba, go ahead. You're live.
9: Okay, yes, it's quite true that we are celebrating our uninterrupted democracy. Are we counting the years or we are counting the gains? If you look at, just like the other caller asked some pertinent questions, are we celebrating because we want to celebrate, or we are celebrating because we say this is what democracy has taken Nigerians to? Those are the real questions we should be asking ourselves, because after all these years of uninterrupted democracy, can we say we are better off as a people? He mentioned the issue of fuel. We are suffering in Nigeria today because an average Nigerian cannot drive his car conveniently because we are buying fuel with our teeth. We are producers of crude and we are refining this crude oil into finished product as a fuel. So we should not be buying fuel at other countries who are just importing. And when somebody will just say, the war in Iraq has influenced our price, I say, no. What analysis is that? So we, our leaders, because we don't have a template for where we want to be, if we should be having a development plan for the country, at the end of the day, we reassess ourselves to know whether we are on the right track or not. But our leaders feel that democracy is to grab power and see how they can enrich themselves. It is a shame that we have not gotten the right tenets of democracy, which we are practicing. And at times, if you compare how other countries are running their own democracy, you'll discover that what we have in Nigeria is not a democracy. It is not just shouting that government for the people, for the people and of the people, and you have a say. What say do we have in the affairs of the country? Are we living okay? Because it is supposed to be a social contract. Those, our leaders we elect, are they doing exactly what they are supposed to do? Is our, we have enough resources, both human and capital? Are we putting them to use? So this is a question our leadership should be able to do. Because can we compare Nigeria of Azik, Zeke, and the Nigeria of today? We are suffering, sir. So we should go back to the drawing board, reassess ourselves. Are we practicing the right democracy? If we are not, the leadership should be proactive and see how they would deliver good governance and democracy to the people. Thank you very much. I appreciate Brother FM for bringing this up. Thanks, Comrade
1: Timothy Temba. Thanks for your thoughts. And I think it's with that that we'll have to draw the curtains on this edition of Burning Issues. This morning, our focus was on 27 years of unbroken, uninterrupted democratic governance in Nigeria. And you heard from Johannes Apo, a national and public affairs commentator, with his expert views at the beginning of the program, and then of course our callers weighed in, including Emeka Nyaogo from North Bank, Peter Pila from High Level. We had Abuku from I believe Wurukum, Tena actually from Wurukum, and then Comrade Timothy from New GRA. Igbe Dennis also called us. He is a person living with a disability. And of course, for those of you who tried reaching us without success, we say don't give up. Join us when the next edition of Burning Issues returns on Monday. Thanks for being there. Have a wonderful weekend ahead. I am Omale Orokpo. Bye for now.

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1: Good morning, I am Philomena Ewa. Here's the update on the hour. Social activists have called for collective action to improve menstrual hygiene in Nigeria. They made the call on the occasion of World Menstrual Hygiene Day, stressing that achieving the global goal of making menstruation a normal fact of life by 2030.
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1: Requires the involvement of everyone. Speaking with correspondent Helen Odise, a social activist, Susan Adoga, lamented that several taboos and noting that the culture of silence has prevented many girls from seeking help and support during their menstrual periods. She stated that many girls still feel ashamed buying sanitary pads openly or disposing.
2: Stay with a station that is set in the pace for others.
1: Of used sanitary products because of societal attitudes and a lack of standard public toilet facilities. The social activist noted that some households cannot afford sanitary pads and were forced to use pieces of clothes, which may expose them to health risk due to poor hygiene. To address the challenges, Adoga called for aggressive education and sensitization campaigns targeted at both females and males to encourage open conversations about menstruation and break harmful stereotypes. The Benue State Ministry of Health and Human Services, in collaboration with APIN Public Health Initiative, has intensified efforts to strengthen HIV service integration and promote sustainable government-led healthcare delivery. The move follows a series of joint supervisory and advocacy visits to major health facilities in Makurdi, including the Federal Medical Center, Benue State University Teaching Hospital, General Hospital North Bank, and Bishop Mori Medical Center. The commissioner in charge of the ministry, Dr. Paul Oguche, stated that the initiative aligns with Governor Hyacinth Alia's vision of repositioning the health sector through institutional strengthening, improved access to quality healthcare services, workforce development, accountability, and sustainable healthcare financing. He emphasized that HIV services should no longer operate as isolated or parallel systems, but must be fully integrated into routine healthcare delivery across all service points to ensure efficiency, confidentiality, dignity, and stigma-free care for persons living with HIV.

0: Another foreign scene, an Austrian court on Thursday sentenced a 21-year-old who admitted plotting a failed jihadist attack on Taylor Swift's concert to 15 years in jail. The U.S. megastar was forced to cancel the three Vienna shows of her record-breaking Eras tour in the summer of 2024 after authorities warned of the plot by the so-called Islamic State group IS. Accused of planning the attack and forming an IS cell, the jury found Austrian national Baron A guilty on all counts after deliberating for hours. The judge then handed him a 15-year jail sentence. And that's the update at this time. Many thanks for listening.
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5: Everyone shout amen.
6: Amen.
5: I said to men to remember that people who are easygoing in life and people who treat others with kindness find love and enjoy loyalty more than those who demand love. There are a lot of husbands and wives who abuse it, demanding love and insisting on somebody submit and somebody worship them and somebody provide for them and somebody do this and do this. Please go back home and be easygoing. Go back home and treat your spouse with kindness, and you find out that love will just naturally flow. Everything we teach you will be theory until you start being kind to one another. And I release grace for kindness.
6: Amen.
5: I can't hear your amen.
6: Amen.
5: Now, there are some of you who have arranged their marriage well. Many of the things we've taught you started practicing them, and that's beautiful. But the second thing I want you to know is that even when the rhythm of your marriage has been set, if you don't keep maintaining it and fine-tuning it, it will get messed up along the line. Nothing is perfect from beginning to the end unless you keep fine-tuning them. And excellence today is not excellence tomorrow, because life keeps changing. What I'm saying, is that true? And you keep upgrading and you keep working on that. That you swept a house doesn't mean that that house will stay swept for 10 years. I told you of a man that the wife went to the pastor and told the pastor that the husband doesn't love her again, and that she's ready for the divorce, and that she's filed the divorce. And the pastor was begging her. He said, "You're a deaconess. How can you file for divorce?" He said, "Because my husband doesn't love me and he's an elder." And then the pastor keeps begging and invited the elder. The elder came. "Why don't you love your wife? What have you been doing?" He said, "I provide everything. Ask her. My wife, how?" He said, "Since we got married 24 years ago, you have never said to me, 'I love you.'" Ah! The man said, "Is that all?" He said, "Yes." He said, "24 years ago, I told you I love you. If I change my mind, I will tell you." 24 years ago, I told you I love you. If I change my mind, I will tell you. How? The third thing I want you to know is that no partner can create marital fulfillment alone. But the journey can begin with one partner until the other wakes up. So don't say because you can't do it alone, you won't start. Start. Start somewhere. The other person may not want to save the home, but if you work hard, you can help him save the home. 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Last week, we started the teaching on the big eight in marital fulfillment. We looked at the first four. Accept your spouse fully. 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Integrate into each other and open your hand generously. We started with be each other's strong tower. Be each other's defense and support. In this service, we look at make memories together. Light up your marriage bed. Walk toward destiny greatness. These are small, small things that make the home to be exciting to live in. So let's deal with make memories together. I'm sure you know that life is a collection of moments. Nothing good lasts forever. Is that true? But memories help us to relive the things that has happened for good. You see a goat now. When a goat begins to eat grass, it eats and eats and eats and eats. You know what? It stores that grass. And after it brings it out and re-eats it again. That's what memory is like. Am I wasting my time with somebody? And that's what you do with life. Are you with me? It matters a lot. There's some people here right now. If you check their whole life, you can't see moments and memories. No pictures of something that matters. No place of enjoyment together. Every place you give them an opportunity to make a memory, they excuse themselves. They are too intelligent. They don't understand values. They don't understand values. And if you rebuke them, they get angry. So you just ignore them. But that's what's happening to you. You are too busy with business and career and whatever. You are not making memories. Memories matter. Remember in Matthew chapter 28, verse 12 and 13, Jesus was in the house of Simon the leper. And a woman came with a alabaster box. Remember? And broke it and poured on the leg of Jesus. What did Jesus say? Jesus said, number one, that leave this woman alone. What she has done for my death. Somebody say, my death. My burial. Do you know that when Jesus was being tried, they spat on him. They removed his clothes. They beat him up. They did all kinds of things. But those of you who know spikenard, know that spikenard is a kind of perfume. You know there are some perfumes you put on your body. For 1 week, it's still smelling. That's spikenard. That no matter what Jesus was going through, that nard that was on his body kept smelling all through the process of the trial. Jesus said, she's doing it so I can have a memory that tells me somebody loved me. That I'm not dying for nothing. I'm not giving my life for people who don't value me. She did it for my death. It's a memory. So as she's hanging on the cross, the smell of it is telling him, humanity loves you. Love them back. And Jesus said to that woman, that thing you did will be a memorial for life. May you have memorials. I can't hear your amen. The hand collects items, the heart collects memories. Let there be something your heart is collecting. Memories preserve your life impact. That's why we take pictures. And when you make memories together, it binds your heart in a good relationship. And families who don't make memories together disintegrate. You know something very funny? Remember a woman called Michal in the Bible? Michal was a daughter of Saul. Michal was a daughter of Saul. And David married Michal. And then the day they went to go and bring the Ark of the Covenant. A great day in the life of David. A great day in the life of Israel. Micah didn't go. David was making the memory alone. Dancing and celebrating. Came back. What did Micah do? Micah said, you are just being stupid. What she should have been part of, she was criticizing. You see, there are many things that people miss out on. Don't be like that. Don't live a life that you regret later. Please don't let your life be about pursuing money. Don't let it be about surviving. In the midst of your having nothing, make memories. Are you still with me? Make memories. How many of you here, when you were children, your parents didn't have much, but in those days when we used to do Independence Day and May Day in different cities, they will make sure whatever it takes, they will get you money to go. At that time, what you knew as a city was just a local government headquarter. Please, what I'm saying, is that true? But it's better than your village. And you go there, you buy a car, you run around with others. In fact, they use that wait and take picture. Cham! You take the picture, you collect it, you come back. Anybody know what I'm talking about? That was life. Now you are immature. You were hurrying to grow up. Now you are grown up and your life is only struggle, struggle, struggle, struggle. No fun, no joy. Lift up your hand. May God help you to make memories. Amen. I can't hear your amen. Those things, you can't take it away from us. It's our family. It's the church of Jesus. But you see, a lot of men, their life has no test. Nothing. No fun, no joy. Young people growing up, nothing. And anytime you try to help them to get a better life, a devil keeps them away. Make memories. In marriage, some of the memories are romantic. The dates you went together. The cinema you went to. The trips you took. Even the kitchen you were there. I told you the other time, I don't know how to go into the kitchen and start making you soup. But at least I can make a barbecue of a fish. And then all of that. So you see me wear my something. Come out and do a barbecue for the house. Come on. Are you hearing me? It's part of the fun. Are you hearing? Make memories. When I tell the story of my sister now, is it not fun? How? And then all of that. So you see me wear my something. Come out and do a barbecue for the house. Come on. Are you hearing me? It's part of the fun. Are you hearing? Make memories. When I tell.

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2: Within thousand, within a whole 15,000. What is wrong with you? What is wrong? They count the cost higher than the joy. That's not how to live your life. Do something that matters. Somebody shout amen.
3: Amen.
2: Another reason why people don't make memories, they don't carry one another along. They don't carry one another along. When you are doing something that matters to you, you don't even ask your wife to come. You don't ask your husband to come. You don't ask anybody to join. No. Let's do this thing together. Somebody tell neighbor together.
3: Together.
2: Tell somebody again together.
3: Together.
2: Even as a church, the same thing. Let's do these things together. They matter. I believe God will help us.
3: Amen.
2: So how do you make these memories? Be intentional about recording your activities. Something you can bring up again. Are you still with me? Do you know that when we relive moments, we relove those we made it with. I said, when we relive moments, we relove those we made it with. Look up here. Has anybody ever done you something bad before? And you were so pained. And you actually forgave the person or you tried to forget it. And then one day you just sat down and began to remember it again. And as you are rethinking what the person did to you, your anger came back. Turn it on the positive. If you rethink what good thing the person did for you, you'll find out in the midst of that your love will return. Come on, are you still with me? That's what to do. That's what to do. So every one of you, I want you to carry the mentality that memories matter. Are you with me? And carry the other person along.

0: So schedule dates, schedule programs that involve each other. Get involved. Be part of it. Let's live this life together. How do you marry somebody? Among the billions on earth, you chose one and then leave the person without anybody to hang out with. You leave the person alone. No, that's not fair now. That's not fair. If you're not ready to make memories with me, then give me a permission to walk away. That's not fair. Don't wed me and lock me up. And men do it to their wives. They're chopping life out there, leave the woman alone. Just living all their lives. A man wake up, I'm going on holiday. Wife, take care of children. Please, what I'm saying, does it happen? My company say there's a training going on, so we are going to lodge in Ibom Icon Hotel. Okay, let me go with you. No, they say women are not invited. Aiya, who said so? Who said so? Praise the Lord. Don't do that. Don't do that. Receive grace. And then create unique family times and create unique family activities.
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2: Tore through the upper floor of a dormitory which had 135 bunk beds. The National Police Service said in a statement that after interviews with students and staff and a forensic review of CCTV footage, 8 pupils at the school were identified as persons of interest in connection with the planning and execution of the fire. Investigations are continuing into the exact cause of the blaze. Police said the students were detained for questioning after being traced to their homes and brought back to the school, while others who had remained in the area were also tracked down and detained. Now in the world of sports, Ibrahima Konate is set to leave Liverpool for free when his
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You've got nothing to worry about because you are chilling with Brothers FM 90.5, the station that rocks.

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5: face, but expressed optimism that the country would emerge strong. And Vice President J.D. Vance has said that the U.S. and Iran still needs to work out several sticking points before an agreement on the war can be reached. Asked by the BBC if President Donald Trump was close to signing a deal, Vance said it was too early to say when or if the two sides will finalize an agreement. Early on Thursday, U.S. officials told the BBC that the two countries had agreed a framework of a deal known as the Memorandum of Understanding, pending their
1: land of the River Benue, the food basket of Nigeria. 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

0: Hey yo, hey yo, hello Mokkadi, hello Benway, what's poppin' guys? 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

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Lovely Friday afternoon, the 29th day in the month of May 2026. My name is Philomena Ewa and it's the afternoon drive. How has your day been so far? I know I might not get audible replies, but yeah, the nods, the smiles, and the sighs as well. That's okay.

0: Well, on the show today, as always, I've been treating you to lovely tunes alongside bringing you up to speed with reports and happenings. So stick around. Get things started, we'll be having this one, having to listen to this one by Michael Jackson and All Stars. What more can I give?
1: I believe that you...
0: Okay, I'll have to get that. There was some kind of mix-up, so I'll have to get that song, What More Can I Give by Michael Jackson.

What more can I give? Michael Jackson and All Stars. But what stands out to me is the first line of that song. Do you remember it? The very first line of that song. Children will have to die before we do all we can, before we make a change. The afternoon drive on Brothers FM 90.5, marked 12 minutes past the hour of 3 o'clock.

and on bringing you up to speed. The president has said that Nigeria is undergoing a difficult phase, but has expressed optimism that the country would emerge stronger, more united and prosperous. He said this in a statement marking the third anniversary of his administration today, May 29, 2026. The president said nations are often tested before attaining greatness, noting that Nigeria is currently facing such a moment in its history. He maintained that the hardship experienced by Nigerians following major economic reforms undertaken by his administration would ultimately produce positive outcomes. The words of Mr. President there.

Elsewhere, the federal government is considering possible restrictions on flights from countries affected by the Ebola virus as part of fresh measures to prevent any outbreak in Nigeria. This was disclosed by the Chief of Staff to the President, Femi Gbajabiamila, following a high-level strategic meeting held in Victoria Island, Lagos State, to review the country's Ebola preparedness and response framework. Now, these, according to him, will be complemented by the isolation of passengers showing symptoms consistent with Ebola infection at the nation's points of entry.

outside the country. The UN says protecting children online is an urgent priority. Making the digital world safe for children is an urgent priority. That's according to the United Nations. They said that today, adding that those responsible for online harm must be held to account. And I hope this will go beyond just words. UN Rights Chief Volker Turk said states had to force tech giants to embed child safety, and said child harm was a direct result of business practices and design choices. Now, this is his words precisely. The digital world that connects children to learning, community, and creativity also exposes them to real risk to their safety, privacy, and well-being. Online harms to kids' safety, privacy, and well-being are not innate or inevitable. They result from design choices and business practices that undermine safety, including addictive design features such as infinite scroll, autoplay, and persistent notification from apps. It goes on to say that enhancing protection of children online is an urgent priority that we need to make sure not only gets done, but it gets done right. Like I said, I hope this actually goes beyond words. The need to protect children online. It is truly an urgent, should be an urgent priority.

Now coming back, back home to Nigeria. Oyo State Governor Makinde pushes for state police, says governors shouldn't depend on IGP for security. That's the word of Oyo State Governor Seyi Makinde, calling for the creation of state police.

He made the remarks on Thursday during the presentation of certificates of return to candidates of the Allied People's Movement, APM, for the 2027 elections at the Watershed Event Center in Ibadan, Oyo State. He said that state governments have continued to carry the burden of insecurity without having enough constitutional powers to tackle it directly. It is very tough, this is his words now, this is very tough, a very tough period for me as a person and also for our state. But people know that security has always been one of the major pillars of this administration. Okay. Well, we'll go for a music timeout now and return to bring you more reports and happenings. Stick around.

think about the generations and to say we want to make it a better place for our children and our children's children so that they know it's a better world for them and think they can make it a better place.

Michael Jackson with that wonder, heal the world we're living in, save it for our children. And it is my prayer, and I hope yours as well, that each individual will have the healing that they desire. We will have the healing that we desire individually, as a city, as a state, as a country, as a continent, and as the world. The afternoon drive on Brothers FM 90.5 Markety. Exactly, okay, now 31 minutes past 3 o'clock. For some more updates, the World Health Organization today announced the first recovery of a confirmed Ebola patient in the outbreak region in the Democratic Republic of Congo.

Now, the patient who is said to have recovered and left the hospital and has been discharged is said to be the first among patients who had been confirmed to have Ebola, but stressed that she expected there had been other recoveries among people who have not yet received laboratory confirmation of test results.

Now, according to WHO's Agnes Lagan, this is the first one to be discharged from a care center following two negative tests. Now, this is in DR Congo, Democratic Republic of Congo. First confirmed Ebola recovery.

and also bringing you other reports. The federal government has launched 145 tricycle ambulances and 6 boat ambulances, as well as emergency communication equipment to improve access to emergency healthcare services. The intervention under the National Emergency Medical Services and Ambulance System, NEMSAS, is targeted at 15 states with the highest burden of maternal and child mortality. The projects were unveiled during the presidential launch of a federal Ministry of Health and Social Welfare projects held virtually in Abuja as part of activities marking the 3rd anniversary of the administration of President Bola Ahmed Tinubu. Speaking virtually, the Minister of State for Health and Social Welfare, Dr. Isaac Adekunle Salako, said the intervention was aimed at ensuring that no Nigerian loses his or her life because medical help could not arrive on time. According to him, the newly commissioned emergency assets are part of broader investment by the federal government to strengthen pre-hospital care, improve emergency response systems, and expand access to quality healthcare services nationwide. FG unveils 145 tricycle ambulances and 6 boat ambulances to boost emergency healthcare.

Well, just before we go, a coalition of civil society groups has launched a sustainable pad bank in 2 secondary schools in the Federal Capital Territory to tackle period poverty and improve menstrual hygiene for adolescent girls. The Coalition of Media Health and Rights Initiative of Nigeria, MHR, League of Nigerian Women Voters, FCT Chapter, and Julu Brahma Women and Children Initiative rolled out the initiative at Government Secondary School Gerian Government Secondary School Piwoyi, that's in Abuja. The banks will provide free sanitary pads to students in need and promote safe menstrual hygiene practices to keep girls in school. The executive director of MHR, Alu Azege, said period poverty remained a neglected challenge affecting girls' education, dignity and well-being across Nigeria. And this conversation is usually not had enough. It's something we don't talk about enough. And even though those times have passed, largely where the main alternatives were pieces of clothes and tissue and so on and so forth, there are still women and girls that use that. Sadly, there is a thing as period poverty, and these conversations need to be heard, not just heard, but then steps need to be taken. To ensure that there is provision, like this coalition just did, launching sustainable pad banks. Okay, this is Greatest Love of All by Whitney Houston.

Greatest love of all there by Whitney Houston. The afternoon drive on Brothers FM 90.5 Markadu. It usually feels somehow to say goodbye. But then again, still on that conversation, and based on the last report I brought to you about a coalition launching sustainable pad banks in FCT schools. Now, some activists have come out to see talk about the need for pads to be given freely, right? Just like we have free, well, you get to complete that. And other people have talked about the fact that, okay, if that is not possible, if it's not possible that it is free, people, ladies can afford it, can get it freely, it should be subsidized. This should actually be looked into because it is very, very important. A young girl should not have to choose between buying sanitary pad or buying food. She should not have to be in a vulnerable state. She should not have to be susceptible because she is considering how to get sanitary pad. This is something that it's not something that is chosen. It's a natural phenomenon. And so at all levels, it's a call. And to the young girls out there, I know there is a stigma around it and all of that, but then don't be ashamed of your periods. Some don't get to find someone to who gives them the information they need about how to go about, especially for the very first time. Well, if you're that young girl, find someone you can talk to around your area. That's if you don't have people around you who are able to talk to you about what you should do. And again, just to buttress that, pads should be subsidized. Because the amount is increasing by the day. And I said, even though the alternatives of clothes and all of that, that used to be the main thing then, years back, even though that has greatly reduced, it is still some people's reality. That shouldn't be the case. If it can be made free, then there should be, it should be subsidized. So I'm joining my voice to that of an activist putting that out. Something needs to be done in that area because, yes, there is a thing as period poverty and it's happening all around us. Well, this is where we'll get to draw the curtains on today's edition of the program. Many thanks for being on the other side, being an ardent listener of Brothers FM 90.5 Markadu.

till I come your way again. That's at the top of the hour anyway, where we get to bring you a news update. It will be music all the way. My name is Philomena Ewa. Bye for now.

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3: Good afternoon. I am Philomena Ewa. Here's the update on the hour. Senate President Godswill Akpabio says the National Assembly, in partnership with President Bola Tinubu, is considering a constitutional framework for the establishment of state police. Senator Akpabio said it will strengthen Nigeria's security architecture and enhance protection of lives and property nationwide. He said this yesterday after leading principal officers of the Senate on a solemn homage to President Tinubu at his Lagos residence, where the delegation also commended the president's economic reforms and governance initiatives over the past 3 years. The Chief of Army Staff, Lieutenant General Y.D. Shaibo, says the sacrifices and professionalism of the military have remained the driving force behind the operational achievements of the Nigerian Army. Lieutenant General Shaibo stated this during the Chief of Army Staff aired luncheon for troops of 81 Division and families at the headquarters 81 Division Garrison Parade Ground, Dodan Barracks. He commended troops across various theaters of operations for their significant contribution to the successes recorded in the ongoing operations against all forms of insecurity threatening the peace and stability of the nation. Represented by the Corps Commander, Nigerian Army Ordnance Corps, Major General Abdullahi Ibrahim, Y.D. Shaibo commended the troops for their efforts to defend the nation. Lieutenant General Shaibo emphasized on honoring the memories of gallant heroes who paid the supreme price with their lives. And on the foreign scene, 8 students alleged to have been involved in a suspected arson attack at a Kenyan girls' school that killed 16 pupils have been arrested. The fire in the early hours of Thursday morning at the Utumishi Girls Academy in Gilgal, about 120 kilometers northwest of the capital city, Nairobi, tore through the upper floor of a dormitory which had 135 bunk beds. The National Police Service said in a statement that after interviews with students and staff and a forensic review of CCTV footage, 8 pupils at the school were identified as persons of interest in connection with the planning and execution of the fire. Investigations are continuing into the exact cause of the blaze. Police said the students were detained for questioning after being traced to their homes and brought back to the school, while others who had remained in the area were also tracked down and detained. And that's the update at this time. Many thanks for listening.
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1: Good evening and welcome. I am Philomena Ewa. The headlines. Governor Haya Santalia gives account of stewardship as he clocks 3 years of leadership of Bani State. Federal and state civil servants resume work after Salah holidays with renewed spirit of commitment to service. Nigeria's Center for Disease Control places 10 states on high alert following outbreak of Ebola virus in some African countries. And United States to lift naval blockade of the Strait of Hormuz. Governor Haya Santalia has reaffirmed his administration's commitment to sustaining development, peace, and economic growth as he marks his third anniversary in office. In his message to the people, Governor Ali expressed gratitude to God and the people for their support over the past 3 years, noting that he inherited numerous challenges including insecurity, poor infrastructure, unpaid salaries and pensions, unemployment, and declining public confidence in governance. He said that despite the difficulties, the administration has recorded visible achievements across critical sectors of the economy with determination, prudent management of resources, and strategic reforms. Fadali explained that his leadership provided operational support and logistics to security agencies to combat criminality and terrorism, with the procurement and distribution of 150 Hilux vehicles and over 600 motorcycles to security personnel to improve operations in difficult terrains, in addition to establishment of the Civil Protection Guards and the Joint Task Force codenamed Anyamnyo, aimed at strengthening existing security structures. He appreciated President Bola Tinubu for supporting Bani State in the fight against insecurity, stating that many displaced persons were gradually returning to their ancestral homes as peace continues to return to affected communities. On workers' welfare, the governor said salaries were being paid while pension reforms and sustained payment have helped restore dignity to pensioners. He highlighted the major infrastructural projects executed to include the completion of over 50 intra-city roads and the construction of more than 370 kilometers of rural roads, while two interchanges in Makurdi and Gboko have been completed, with work expected to commence on another interchange in Otukpo, noting that the ongoing flyover bridge project at Wurukun roundabout would ease traffic congestion upon completion. In addition, in the education sector, the governor stated that over 400 school structures have been rehabilitated and constructed, while 9,700 teachers were recruited to improve learning outcomes. He also highlighted the establishment of the Bani State University of Agriculture, Science and Technology, IHU, and the Faculty of Engineering and Architecture campus in Adigbo, as well as continued support to farmers with annual farm inputs and attraction of investments into agribusiness, in addition to the establishment of a $250 million National Food City Complex at Ogiomakwa in Otukpo local government area, expected to generate thousands of jobs upon completion. In the area of industrialization, Governor Ali said his administration established the Food Basket Brewery, producers of Zeva beer and other beverages, as well as a fruit juice processing company aimed at adding value to the state's abundant citrus produce. He maintained that over 10,000 youths have been trained in digital skills, while civil servants across the state were currently undergoing training on e-governance and ICT tools. The governor appreciated traditional rulers, religious leaders, civil servants, security agencies, development partners and residents for their cooperation and support over the years, assuring that his administration would continue to work towards delivering more democratic dividends, strengthening peace and unity, and building a prosperous Benue State for future generations. Meanwhile, as Governor Hyacinth Alia marks 3 years in office, some residents have spoken on areas of success while also outlining key sectors that still require attention. Correspondent Basi Afyong is here with the report.
2: Many people generally acknowledge visible improvement in governance and infrastructure, but call for deeper intervention in water supply, sanitation, education, security and rural development. A social commentator, Gaddafi Asimaya, lauded the Alia administration for what he described as significant progress in road infrastructure, workers' welfare and efforts towards industrial development of the state. According to him, the governor has done well in the areas of road networks, improved treatment of civil servants and the gradual arrival of industries that had long been moribund. Asimaya, however, emphasized the need for the administration to prioritize the reticulation and rehabilitation of the Greater Makurdi Waterworks, as well as the Otobi Water Scheme, noting that many residents continue to struggle with the problem of access to clean and reliable water supply. He further stressed the importance of strengthening the sanitation sector, urging the state government to adequately equip the Benue State Environmental Sanitation Authority, BENSESA, with modern waste management tools to improve cleanliness in Makurdi and other major towns.
3: He has done a lot of the roads within the township. It's highly commendable. But the major problem we are facing in Benue State is the issue of water and sanitation. And people need to also change their habits and their attitudes towards dumping of refuse on the major streets of the town.
2: On education, Asimaya appealed for a review of tuition fees in state-owned tertiary institutions, arguing that the current fee structure places heavy burden on parents, especially students from low-income families. A resident of Kpogo, Chief Joseph Anawa, commended Governor Alia for what he described as a new standard of governance in Benue State over the past 3 years, saying the administration has recorded commendable achievements in various sectors. He noted that the state has witnessed improved infrastructure development and better coordination of government activities, describing the process as tremendous and visible across key areas. Chief Anawa, however, faulted the administration for slow response to insecurity in parts of the state. Chief Anawa lamented that people are still living in IDP camps under difficult conditions, urging the government to intensify efforts to address insecurity and restore lasting peace so that displaced persons can return home safely.
4: The government has so far done well. Within the past 3 years, we have seen a lot of development. And of course, economically too, we have seen some cottage industries springing up, among others. Look at third roads, some top body erosion being controlled in the street. I think the only place that is grossly lacking is the aspect of security. The insecurity in the state has not been properly addressed by his government.
2: Chairman of Private and Independent School Tutors Unions of Nigeria, Benue State Chapter, Comrade James Ampese, commended Governor Alia for notable improvement in the education sector. He highlighted the recruitment of teachers through State Universal Basic Education Board SUBEB and improvement in road networks as key achievements of the administration. Comrade Ankwese, however, urged the government to extend these developmental efforts to rural communities, stating that many rural dwellers are yet to fully feel the impact of governance.
5: In the area of manpower development, we have done that. We have given employment to the state civil service, that is SUBE. So I appreciate him for doing that. And in terms of infrastructure development, he has not done bad, he has done well. But what we are expecting is that he should shift his attention to rural development as well.
2: And we also called for increased employment opportunities in the civil service, stressing that youth unemployment remains a major concern and requires urgent government attention. Basi Efyong for Brothers FM News.
1: State Deputy Governor Dr. Sam Odey has congratulated Governor Hyacinth Alia on the occasion of his third anniversary in office, praising his leadership and commitment to the development of the state. In a message, the deputy governor described Governor Alia's administration as one driven by purposeful leadership, transparency, justice, infrastructural development, and good governance. Dr. Odi noted that the governor's vision for a better Benue has continued to inspire confidence among citizens and renewed hope across the state, despite prevailing challenges. He commended Governor Alia for what he termed courage, compassion, and dedication in steering the affairs of the state. Adding that the administration has remained focused on promoting peace, progress, and prosperity for the people. The deputy governor also expressed appreciation for the opportunity to serve with Governor Alia, stating that the working relationship has been guided by shared commitment and conviction towards rebuilding and repositioning Benue State. Dr. Odi reaffirmed his loyalty and unwavering support to the governor and pledged continued dedication towards the realization of the administration's vision for the state. The deputy governor prayed for divine wisdom, good health, and greater grace for Fada Alia as he continues to lead the state. Member representing Apagatu Federal Constituency, Chief Ojotuwa Jema, has rejoiced with Governor Hyacinth Alia on his third anniversary in office. In a statement by his media aide, Ekoni Olikita, Chief Ojema commended Governor Alia for what he described as remarkable achievements in infrastructural development and good governance. The federal lawmaker noted that the Alia administration has repositioned Benue as a major construction hub in the North Central region through various ongoing road and development projects. Chief Ojema particularly lauded the ongoing construction of the 43-kilometer Obagaji Okokolo Road in Agatu local government area, linking Agagbe and Gwe West, describing it as a critical project that would improve connectivity, security, trade, and socio-economic activities in the benefiting communities. He also praised the governor for approving the construction of 5 township roads in Apa, Agatu, and other parts of the state, alongside the ongoing construction of a primary school in Enugu, which he said reflects the administration's commitment to improving education and rural infrastructure. The chairman of the House Committee on National Inland Waterways applauded Governor Alia for the regular payment of salaries, pensions, and other entitlements to workers and retirees, saying the development has restored confidence and brought relief to many families across Benue State. Chief Ojema also appreciated the governor for appointing sons and daughters of Apa and Agatu into strategic positions in the administration, describing the gesture as a demonstration of inclusive leadership and recognition of competence. He reaffirmed the support of the people of Apa Agatu Federal Constituency for the Alia administration and prayed for wisdom, strength, and success for the governor as he provides leadership in the state. Speaker, Benue State House of Assembly Alfred Mbega has commended Governor Hyacinth Alia on the occasion of his third anniversary in office, describing his leadership as purposeful, visionary, and transformational. In a statement on behalf of members and staff of the Assembly, the Speaker lauded Governor Alia for remarkable achievements in governance, noting that his administration has restored public confidence through people-oriented policies, infrastructural renewal, institutional reforms, and prudent management of resources. Mbega said the Alia administration assumed office at a challenging period in the state's history when citizens demanded transparency, improved infrastructure, and economic revival. Adding that the governor has demonstrated courage and capacity in addressing these expectations. He observed that in 3 years, the administration's impact has become visible across key sectors, with development projects and reforms positively affecting the lives of citizens. The speaker particularly commended the government's aggressive infrastructural drive, especially in road construction and rehabilitation projects, including works on township, intercity, and rural road networks, which is said have improved connectivity and boosted economic activities. He also noted ongoing development of public infrastructure, including the rehabilitation of the Benue State House of Assembly complex, describing the efforts as a boost to institutional functionality. Mbega praised the administration's efforts in the education sector, urban renewal, agriculture, youth and women empowerment initiatives, and commended the cordial relationship between the executive and legislative arms of government, describing it as instrumental in promoting effective governance and accelerating development projects in the state. A statement by the Chief Press Secretary, Michael Zagbe, quoted the speaker as praying for continued wisdom, strength, and divine guidance for the governor as he continues to lead the state. The Permanent Secretary, Ministry of Works, Housing and Urban Development, Engineer Donald Ikiaza, has on behalf of management and staff congratulated Governor Haya Santalia on his third year anniversary and 2026 Democracy Day celebration. In a statement, Engineer Ikiaza said the important day offers another opportunity to reflect on the enduring values of democracy, good governance, accountability, inclusiveness, and people-oriented leadership. He added that the occasion was also a moment to appreciate visionary leadership but continues to place the welfare of the people above personal interest. The permanent secretary maintained that since assuming office as a sixth democratically elected governor, Fadalia has demonstrated uncommon courage, dedication, and commitment towards rebuilding the state and restoring public confidence in governance. According to him, the governor's administration has continued to record remarkable achievements across critical sectors, including infrastructure, security, health, education, agriculture, youth empowerment, and civil service reforms. Engineer Ikiaza emphasized that, particularly in the area of works, housing, and infrastructural development, Governor Alia has brought renewed hope to the people through massive road construction and rehabilitation projects, improved urban renewal initiatives, construction of public facilities, and opening up of rural communities through accessible road networks. He stressed that these infrastructural interventions have significantly eased transportation challenges, enhanced commercial activities, boosted agricultural produce movement, and improved the daily lives of ordinary citizens across the state. As the Benue people celebrate Democracy Day, the permanent secretary reaffirmed the ministry's loyalty and support to Fadalia's administration, pledging continued commitment towards actualizing the vision of a prosperous, peaceful, and infrastructurally developed Benue state. The College of Health Sciences, Fada Dasu University, Makurdi, has rejoiced with Governor Haya Santalia on the successful completion of 3 years in office. In a message by the Provost Professor Andrea Avishima Onguze, the institution commended Governor Alia's leadership style, describing it as one marked by dedication, resilience, and commitment to the well-being of the people. The college noted that the governor's achievements over the past 3 years were visible in key sectors including infrastructure, education, Healthcare and Human Capital Development, which it said reflects his vision for a more progressive Benue State. It prayed for continued strength and wisdom for the governor as he continues in service, expressing confidence that his administration will take the state to greater heights. Work resumed today after the Salah holidays, with low turnout of civil servants at the federal and state secretariats. Correspondent Fanny Ngbo reports that those who reported for work were mostly senior staff. At the state secretariat, a staff of the Ministry of Information, Tizungwe Agwa, said he used the Salah break to visit his family in the village, adding that it accorded him the needed rest but refreshed him for more commitment to work.
6: We are back with you, let's go on with our work. Ours is a project, so as soon as the break was over, every one of us was at work.
1: A staff of the State Ministry of Health and Human Services, Daniel Obey, stated that he traveled to Jos to spend a Salah break with his Muslim friends, but was now back, fully determined to serve better. According to him, only a few staff from his department showed up for work, attributing the development to the proximity of the end of the holiday to the weekend.
7: A lot of staff didn't actually return to work today, being Friday, because it was the break approached to weekend. So they just took advantage of the fact that, okay, since it's just a day's job, they just make it 3 days and continue with the weekend to resume on Monday. So a lot of staff didn't actually return to work today. And I think it's with regards to the 2 days break that was given from Wednesday to Thursday. So they just took advantage of the Friday.
1: A staff of the Federal Ministry of Works and Housing, Awal Abdullahi, said he could not travel because of non-payment of salary. He, however, stated that the break gave him enough rest, promising to be more committed to duty. A staff of the Federal Ministry of Works and Housing, Awal Abdullahi, said he could not travel because of non-payment of salary. He, however, stated that the break gave him enough

0: will resume office. But so far, what we are experiencing in the office today, a lot of people are still at home having their time celebrating with their families.
1: Abdullahi Serva, most staff were expected to resume on Monday, as many of them could not return to resume work on Friday. The Borno State chapter of the Christian Association of Nigeria, CAN, has called on the public to disregard any political endorsement made on behalf of the association by any individual or group in the state. In a statement, the General Secretary, Archbishop Dr. Chive Chanson, described the association as a revered umbrella body for Christians across denominational and political lines, emphasizing that its primary objective is to promote unity within the body of Christ. The statement stressed that CAN remains a non-political organization and should not be dragged into partisan politics or endorsement of any political candidate or party. Archbishop Chanson further clarified that the constitution of CAN clearly defines its leadership structure, noting that there is no official position known as zonal coordinator in Zone C, as well as Zones A and B of the state. He therefore urged the public to disregard any statement issued by individuals or groups operating under such titles, stating that they are not recognized by the leadership of CAN in Benue State under the chairmanship of Most Reverend Dr. Wilfred Anagbe. The CAN General Secretary also advised all local government and ward coordinators across the state to always verify invitations to meetings with the state's leadership before attending, warning that a failure to do so could attract sanctions. Archbishop Chanson called on Christians in the state to continue praying for leaders and those in authority in line with biblical teachings for the advancement of the kingdom of God and the overall good of society. The Nigeria Center for Disease Control and Prevention has placed Lagos, the Federal Capital Territory, and several other states on high Ebola alert following the outbreak of the deadly Bundibugyo strain of Ebola virus disease in parts of East and Central Africa. In a national public health advisory issued to commissioners for health across the country, the agency warned that Nigeria faces a high risk of importing the virus due to increasing regional transmission, international travel, porous borders, and population movement. The advisory comes amid growing concerns over the spread of the Bundibugyo variant of Ebola, a rare strain for which there is currently no approved vaccine or specific treatment. States classified by the NCDC as high risk include Lagos, the FCT, Rivers, Kano, Enugu, Borno, Akwa Ibom, Cross River, Taraba, and Adamawa because of their international airports, seaports, border routes, and high human traffic. The agency disclosed that although Nigeria has not recorded any confirmed case, a dynamic risk assessment conducted after the outbreak was declared a public health emergency of international concern showed that the danger of importation into Nigeria remains high. This news comes to you from Brothers FM 90.5 Makurdi. On the foreign scene, U.S. President Donald Trump says the naval blockade in the Strait of Hormuz will now be lifted, adding that unrestricted shipping traffic through the strategic waterway must resume immediately. In a post on social media, Trump said the Strait of Hormuz must be immediately opened with no tolls for unrestricted shipping traffic in both directions. He added that ships stranded in the strait due to the blockade may start the process of heading home. President Trump also claimed that several naval mines in the area had already been removed.

0: moved through detonations carried out by U.S. underwater mine sweepers. At Invat, Iran would complete the intermediate removal and detonation of any remaining mines in the waterway. The U.S. President Ford has said no money would be exchanged until further notice, while adding that other items of far less importance have been agreed to. Reiterating Washington's position on Tehran's nuclear program, President Trump said Iran must agree that they will never have a nuclear weapon or bomb. In the world of sports, Super Eagles captain Wilfred Ndidi, vice-captain Moses Simon and striker Adam Akor are yet to arrive at the team's training camp in London ahead of Saturday's Unity Cup final against Jamaica. The trio, regarded among the senior players invited for the tournament, were also included in Nigeria's squad for next month's international friendlies against Poland and Portugal. Despite preparations already underway in London, the players have not reported to camp, raising uncertainty over their availability for the clash against Jamaica. Nigeria will face Jamaica on Saturday in a repeat of the 2025 Unity Cup final, with a largely experimental Super Eagles side expected to be led by forward Terry Murphy. The Super Eagles booked their place in the final after defeating Zimbabwe 2-0 in the first semi-final, while Jamaica secured a similar 2-0 victory over India in the second semi-final on Wednesday to set up a repeat of a 2025 Unity Cup final. To end the news, here is a recap of the headlines. Governor Hyacinth Alia has given account of a stewardship as he clocks 3 years of leadership of Benue State. Federal and state civil servants have resumed work after solar holidays with renewed spirit of commitment to service. The Nigeria Center for Disease Control has placed 10 states on high alert following the outbreak of Ebola virus in some African countries. And the United States is to lift naval blockade of the Strait of Hormuz. That's the news. Many thanks for listening.
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0: Here's the weather forecast for tomorrow. Makurdi will experience cloudy weather and sunny intervals in the morning and afternoon and rainfall in the evening, with temperature at a high of 32 degrees Celsius and a low of 25 degrees Celsius. Abuja, the FCT, will be characterized by cloudy weather and sunny intervals in the morning and rainfall for most of the day, with temperature at a high of 29 degrees Celsius and a low of 23 degrees Celsius. Lagos, the nation's commercial capital, will experience thunderstorms in the morning and rain showers for most of the day, with temperature at a high of 28 degrees Celsius and a low of 27 degrees Celsius. That's the weather forecast for tomorrow.
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4: I like us to read from Luke chapter 7. Luke chapter 7, I'm reading from verses 12 to 15. Now when it came nigh to the gate of the city, behold, there was a dead man carried out, the only son of his mother, and she was a widow, and much people of the city was with her. And when the Lord saw her, he had compassion on her and said unto her, weep not. And they came and touched the bier, and they that bare him stood still, and he said, young man, I say unto thee, arise. And he that was dead sat up and began to speak. And he delivered him to his mother. Father, we thank you again. Hallelujah. We give you all the glory. We ask, Lord, that your spirit will take the preeminence here. You know our needs, O God. I pray that as I bring forth your word, your power will flow in the direction of our needs. Burdens shall be lifted. Yokes shall be broken. Healings and deliverances will take place. And our faith will be strengthened in you. In Jesus Christ's name we pray. Amen. Jesus got to where a man had died. And they were taking him for burial. And then he spoke. Young man, arise. And the young man came back to life. Hear this. It's only God that has a final say over your life. Death spoke. Every negative experience of life has a voice. Failure has a voice. Sickness has a voice. Stagnation has a voice. Nobodiness has a voice. But God's voice is the ultimate voice. Whatever any circumstance has spoken over your life, I stand on the platform of God's word and I cancel the voice of that circumstance. And I declare over your life that which God has said concerning you will find expression in your life. Lamentation says, who is he that said? And it cometh to pass when God commanded it not. To men it was over, but not to God. Watch this. Men may have concluded on you because of what they think they know about you. But let that devil be a liar. Man's impression about you is not the final say over your life. God has a final say. If God can bring a man who had died back to life, God can change anything in your life. God can turn everything around for good in your life. Your case is not hopeless. You have a hope. I have a hope. I have a hope. If a man who had died and they were taking him for burial could come back to life, I have not died, so I have a better hope. Thank God for keeping you alive. For 1 minute, say, Father, thank you for keeping me alive. I may be going through some storms, but I thank you for keeping me alive. I may be fighting some battles, but I thank you for keeping me alive. Hey, I may be suffering some pains, but I thank you for keeping me alive. The fact that you are still alive is a failure on the part of the devil. God can turn your ridicules into miracles. Let me define, as much as English language allows me, what a ridicule is. A ridicule is any experience in your life that makes people to mock you and mock God in your life. They not only mock you, they do what? They mock God in your life. How do you explain that people who live anyhow, do all kinds of things with their lives, marry easily? And not only do they marry easily, they don't have a problem giving birth to children. There's somebody who has kept herself for God, loved God, lived for God, selflessly committed to working with God, has a problem getting married. And I've seen cases where even when they get married, they struggle to have children. How do you explain that? It's a ridicule that mocks you and mocks God in your life. What is a ridicule? A ridicule is any experience in life that humiliates you. A ridicule humiliates you. You look at yourself. Where you are is not where you are supposed to be. You know it within yourself that you are bigger than where you are. But to move from where you are to where you need to be is a challenge. What is a ridicule? A ridicule is any experience in your life that makes people to laugh at you. What is a ridicule? A ridicule is any experience in your life that exposes you to shame. God will turn your ridicules to miracles. Sometimes when you are going through some stuff, it looks like they will never come to an end. And you know, one thing with God, sometimes he lets you get to your end before he takes over. God is taking over that shame in your life. God is taking over that shame in your life. The Almighty God is taking over that shame in your life. Sometimes when we talk, it's like we're just talking Bible. Do you know what it means for you to have a son that steals? Everywhere your child enters, people begin to guide their properties because they know that he will take something. And here you are loving God, serving God with all of your heart. Do you know what it means for you to be a God lover and your child is smoking igbo, smoking hemp? Ridicule. If God be God, every ridicule in your life comes to an end. You have great expectations of your children, only for their lifestyles not to tally with your expectations. I hear this. In God, there are no mistakes. In God, there are no errors. It may look like an error right now, but God is the Alpha and the Omega of the life of that child. He is the beginning, he is the ending. Somebody help me preach to the devil. Devil, mind your business. You can interfere in between, but the future of my children are already settled from the day God sent them into this world. That devil is a liar. If you want to fight them, fight them. If you want to stand against them, stand against them. But Jehovah God is the Alpha and the Omega of their lives. He's the beginning and the ending of their lives. Can you talk to somebody in the house? I pray for you today that your children will not bring you shame. Ridicule. Then just sit down that bringing your child back home is drunk or is high. I pray for every parent here. You will not go through pains.
1: you will not go through pains. Do you know, sir, what it means for your child to be 40 and you can't tell where he's heading to in life? And you look at other people's children and you wonder if you have sinned against God. You have not sinned. The enemy may attack the future of your children, but he cannot stop their future. People with very great destinies are always subject to terrible attacks in life. Really cool. Now we read in Luke chapter 7 about the woman. The Bible tells us that the woman lost her son. And they took the son and they were going for a burial. It was like the end of the road for the woman. The devil had a plan, but God also has an alternative plan. You know what I'm saying? As far as the devil concerned, his plan was this boy is dead, he's going to be buried. But God had an alternative plan. Why do the heathen rage? And the people imagine a vain thing. The kings of the earth and the rulers take counsel together against the Lord and against his anointed, saying, let us break his bands and cut off his cords from us. But he that sitteth in the heaven will laugh. Sometimes, it looks like it is the enemy's plan that is finding expression. Because in most cases, it is always the enemy's plan that comes first. The fact that the enemy's plans came first does not mean God's plan will never come. Watch this. God may to you be late, but it's never too late. And God is always at least a step ahead of the devil. You will not see shame. This woman's life was characterized by different levels of ridicule. The first level of ridicule in the life of the woman was the ridicule of a continuous cycle of negative experiences. Continuous cycle of negative experiences. Her husband died. Her only son died. Negative and painful experiences. Your own may not be a cycle, repeated cycle of pain as a result of death, but there is a string of a repeated cycle of painful experiences in your life. To some people, it is a near success syndrome. Every time you get to a point that looks like something great is about to happen in your life, something goes wrong. It has become a recurrent testimony in your life. To some others, it is a stream of evil repayment. You help people, you do good for people, but all you do is to turn around to pay you back with evil. To others, it is a stream of losses. You lose material things on a regular basis. You lose finances. You get into transactions. You suffer losses. You do business. You suffer losses. Some people lose valuable relationships. To others, it is a stream of betrayers. Severally, people very close to you always betray you. They sell you out. They set you up. To some others, you are always bearing the brunt for what you never did. If anything happens, you are the first suspect. The second level of ridicule in the life of the woman is the ridicule of suspicion. Her husband died. How many of you know that when a woman's husband dies, some people will see someone and say the wife is the first suspect? There are some people, every step you take, even when you want to do good, is suspected. You want to do well, suspicion. You laugh with somebody, suspicion. You smile at somebody. Every step you take, suspicion. So there was a ridicule of suspicion in the woman's life. She could have been the suspect. There's no trust again today. Sometimes you mean well. This is, people are even afraid to carry people's children, especially if you don't have a child. Because once you carry somebody and you are so close to the child, you are suspected. Those days, we will play with little children. Today, as a man, you can't carry a small girl.
4: Because even if the mother tries to maintain because of the respect she has for you, when you eventually give her her baby, she begins to press her body to be sure whether you have done something. Everybody is a suspect. People have become so bound by fear that everybody is a suspect. There is so much fear that if your grandmother visits your house, she's a suspect. Amen. You hang your dress on the line and wind blows and the dress falls on the ground and somebody passes, that person is a suspect. Why be saying that when he passes, now the breeze blow, where the cloth come fall for ground? There is so much fear today that people are living in suspicion. These days, people are not afraid to shake hands with people. But they say if you shake somebody's hands, they will transport your manhood. There's so much fear, so much suspicion. Everybody is a suspect. Everything is suspected. In those days when we grew up in the village, people gave food freely. Not now again. If you cook food and give somebody, it's suspected. When you go, they will throw the food away. Or they will first of all give their pussy cat to be sure that you have not put something inside food to kill them. Nobody trusts anybody again. Everybody is a suspect. So the second ridicule in her life was what? The ridicule or suspicion. The third ridicule is the ridicule of the loss of a future. He said, what do you mean? I will tell you. She lost her husband. She also lost her son. Every father will tell you that the first male child is the future of the family. That's why I tell fathers, spend time praying for your firstborn sons, especially if you are the first generation believer in that family. As a first generation believer, you are already trying to establish or institutionalize a priesthood, a spiritual priesthood that is contrary to the existing priesthood in your family. So they will fight you. Remember those days my father would tell me that before he gave birth to me, he has been reading the Bible. So what do I know about the Bible to tell him? No authority wants to be challenged. When I see people in church and they are playing with God, I wonder if they know what they are doing. Your salvation is a challenge to an authority that is instituted in your father's house. And they will not take it lightly with you. They will fight you. So every parent here, you must spend quality time in intercessions for your children, your male children, your firstborn son. That is the future of the family. That is the glory of the family. The devil knows it. Do you know that the brothers of Joseph, when they saw Joseph coming, they said, let us kill him and see what will become of his dream, his future. Ridicule of the loss of a secured future. When your firstborn begins to misbehave, what is the future of the family? When your firstborn is not doing well, what is the future of the family? Because every first male child is the arrowhead of the family. They are like flagships. Have you noticed that if you have a first male child that is organized and coordinated, every other person in the family will be straight? Because there is a spirit that flows from the first child down to the other children. So as far as this woman was concerned, there was a loss of a future. Because that family, there was no future again. Let me talk about another ridicule. I call it the ridicule of defenselessness. And I'm going to explain. The ridicule of what? Defenselessness. How many of you know that if the husband were alive and the son too were to be alive, it would be very difficult for anybody to come to that house to try nonsense? You know, my mother has about 5 or 6 boys, praise God, but we are all out of the house, ma. But because we are all out of the house, a young man asked my mother for land to plant maize and cassava. My mother has a palm tree plantation. So she gave the young man part of the land, and the man also started planting palm tree. You never hear story. When my mother talked, he said, Mama, don't worry, I will not plant again. As my mother left because she's old, he went on and started planting more. How many of you know if the 5 boys were at home, who bought monkey? Or more? But because we were not home, my mother is defenseless.
1: But we know they. So you can imagine the harassment this woman faces. Because there is no husband, no son. Ridicule. But against all of this odds, because I don't know who I'm talking to. I don't know what that ridicule in your life is. You are not where you are supposed to be. The things that are supposed to be happening in your life are not happening. People mock you. They ridicule you. They laugh you. They say rubbish be at your back. Ridicule. You've been through all kinds of ridicule. But God sent me with a word to speak to you today that he can turn your ridicules into miracles. God is a story changer. Psalm 126 verse 2. He said, when the Lord turned again the captivity of Zion, were like them that dream. Verse 1. Psalm 145 verse 3. He said, great is the Lord and greatly to be praised. His greatness is unsearchable. One translation says, there are no boundaries to his greatness. Ephesians chapter 3 verse 20. The Bible says, now unto him that is able to do exceeding abundantly above all that we ask or think according to his power that worketh in us. God is a story changer. God can change your story. God can turn things around for the better in your life. I came to tell you that the ridicule is over. The ridicule is over. God can change your story. A cycle of repeated negative, painful experiences. A lady came to me one day with tears in her eyes. I said, what is this? She said, she's been married for so many years without a child. She had her pains. You know, I tell people, when you have a pain, you know you have a pain. But when people use your pain to insult you, it can become a real pain. She said, they went for a meeting. I think somebody was about to wed. So there was this gathering of women to prepare things for the wedding. While they were sitting there, she was talking with a lady. And another lady started shouting, we came here to walk. We didn't come here to gist. In the first place, this meeting is not for men, it's for women. Maybe you don't understand what I've said. That is, they called her a man. Yet, she was a woman because she didn't have a child. There is something lacking in your life that they're using to mock you. I stand today on this altar of God. I connect to the grace that flows from this altar. And I declare the mockery is over. The mockery is over. I told her, say, this meeting is not for men. Oh, it's for women. She said she left that place in tears. But you know what? Her tears drove her to her knees. Thank God for your life when your tears drive you to your knees. And she went, as for women. She said she left that place in tears. But you know what? Her tears drove her to her knees. Thank God.

0: In God's plan, you know, sometimes God has to allow certain things to happen in your life to stir up something in your life. I guess she wouldn't have prayed as much as she prayed, it shall not be ridiculed. So sometimes some of the pains, some of the ridicules you go through, God allows them to drive you to a place where you can be empty of yourself and you look up to his power. She stayed there in God's presence. One day she prayed, 2 days she was praying. That was her prayer focus. Lord, I want to go back to this meeting with carrying my own baby. Enough of this shame. I'm not a man, I'm a woman. I'm not a man, I'm a woman. I am called a man, but God, you know that I'm not a man, that I'm a woman. I'm ridiculed, I'm mocked. But you know, Lord, that this is not how you made me to be. You made me a woman with a womb so that I can be a carrier of children. Now I'm married, Lord. I have to carry my own children. My womb has to function. They have to play the role for which you put them on my inside. Oh God, answer me. While she was pouring out her heart in prayers, in supplication, in petition, while she was unbuttoning and laying down her bodies on the altar before God, there was a signal in heaven. My God, there was a signal in heaven. And I can see God heard her, and God said, spoke to her spirit, said, "This tears you have shed today will turn into tears of joy." Shortly after that, the woman started salivating. She couldn't tell anybody. You know, get certain miracles where you go hide. Go and find out where Elizabeth hid her pregnancy. Because they don't mock her too much. Her husband is a pastor. She is a pastor woman, yet, you know, carry pikin. So when it comes to like saying, discover, and the Bible says she has passed the age, the stage of women giving birth to children. So you got certain miracles where they not announce quick. You just learn to keep quiet to yourself. As my age now, I'm announcing that I've just built a house. It's an error. So she kept quiet. She didn't even tell the husband on time. She kept quiet until one day she had serious fever. The husband said, "Let me take you to the hospital." She said, "This is not a hospital case. I want to rest." And then he began to vomit. The man said, "No. This vomit is for good. This vomit is not unto death, but that the name of the Lord be glorified." The man bundled her. Said, "We are going to run a test." When they went to the hospital, they ran a test. They found that she was 3 months pregnant. The man's steps changed. Because there was also mocked him that he had no capacity. Everywhere they mocked you. The same God that changed that woman's story, I pray for you today, he will change your story. I pray for you today, oh God, that answers prayers. There are needs in this place. Issues have exposed us to ridicule, exposed us to pain, exposed us to shame, that has made people gather and talk behind our back. But Lord, you did it for the widow. She was going to bury her son. She had also buried her husband. But you said, "This pain is one too many. I will change this woman's story." Oh God, from the depth of my heart and my spirit, I call upon you today on behalf of your people. Wherever that pain is, wherever that shame is, Lord, visit them with your glory. Visit them with your power. In the name of Jesus Christ. My Father, your word says weeping may endure for the night, but joy comes with the morning. Let a new day usher us into a new season of joy. Jesus, Lord, let a new day usher us into a new season of rejoicing. In the name of Jesus Christ.
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If you have been blessed by this powerful message and you want to give your life to Christ, say these prayers after me. Say, "Dear God, I come to you admitting that I'm a sinner. I believe that your Son, Jesus, died on the cross to take away my sin. I also believe he rose from the dead so I can be justified and made righteous through faith in him. Jesus, I choose to follow you, and I ask that you fill me with the power of the Holy Spirit. Thank you for saving me. Amen." Congratulations and welcome to the family of God. If you prayed that prayer for the first time, you are now born again. Hallelujah. 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

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You ain't Bill Bellamy. They say you don't know what you got till it's gone. They say that your darkest hour come before your dawn. 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I'ma

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